0: here, bro. It's good. You ain't got to do the Pepsi cover or the Coca-Cola cover on your can. Nobody cares. Just drink it, bro.
1: Has Tony Romo called his last game for CBS? Season's right around the corner. J.J. Watts. Yeah. All right. So we're done.
2: I think that's fair to say. Yeah. Yeah. I mean, look, when you get paid as much as you do to call games, there's just no room for error because they're either hoping you do the greatest job in the history of the world forever. And LeVar and I talked about this with players. Like, it was hard for him to ever live up to that contract because he was going to have to stay at such a high level calling games. And I don't know, Jim. Like, I don't know that he wanted to work at it that same way. So he was never going to meet what that contract was. And they're looking for ways to get out of it. And this is the easiest way for them to get out of it.
3: You guys have said recently on this show, big fan of the Hawaiian roll. Those Hawaiian rolls, they're phenomenal. I made
0: grilled cheese and tomato soup bisque yesterday. Hmm. Freaking fire, man.
3: Well, I think you guys are going to be a fan of this. The Kansas City Royals, who also happen to be an awful baseball team. You can probably get into that game. For $20, you could probably get playing time in that game for that team. They're terrible. But they have created a new item on their menu. It's called the Grand Slam Barbecue Showdown. It features smoked sausage and brisket, fried mac and cheese, pickles and barbecue sauce on a garlic buttered Hawaiian roll slab. So if anybody's wondering if you need any reason to get out to a game at Kauffman Stadium, they've got what appears to be 12 mini Hawaiian roll sliders with that concoction all over it.
0: It sounds good, but that's heavy. That's real. That restroom, and I just don't like away games, man. That restroom would be calling for your boy, man. Stay away from it.
3: There's no way you're...
0: All that is really just putting your food together, really. All they did was... It's heavy.
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9: So between the LaMelo Ball and the Jonathan Kuminga addition, your thoughts on the Wolves going forward this season are what?
10: I don't like it. And by the way, Jonathan Kuminga, while he is talented, and to be honest with you, I was kind of hoping the Pistons would scoop him up, and just that they need bodies, athletic wings, and their team is a little bit different, you know, the way that it's built than the Timberwolves. And also, I think what the Timberwolves are trying to do, the Pistons are trying to at least get to the Eastern Conference Finals. Timberwolves have been to the Western Conference Finals. They're really trying to get over the hump and get to the Finals. So there's the difference why I think the Pistons could have used a Kuminga. I'm going to throw out a name first with Kuminga before I get to the Spurs as a whole. I mean, the Timberwolves as a whole. My only concern with him is a guy named Dennis Schroeder. And he keeps betting on himself. And it's like, all right, now you better hope this works out for you before you just become a $5 million, $8 million, $10 million kind of guy. And you turn down $20, $25 million a year type of deals like Dennis Schroeder did. Remember, it was a four-year, $80-something million deal with the Lakers. He's like, no, I'm going to bet on myself. Now he's on his, like, 15.
0: and it just didn't really work.
9: He just set the record. He's coming for it.
0: He absolutely, he's on his way. But by the way, see, pull that up at some point here.

0: and there, tall task.
1: Can you guys hear me? Am I good?
0: It was cutting out a little bit.
2: Yeah.
1: So North Allegheny has literally like double the population, maybe even triple the population of students than we do. I feel like we're a small quad A school. Even when it was quad A, there's now like super six and all that stuff. And I think North Allegheny is a super six school. So I don't know that we'll win, but if there were ever a chance for a small school to upset a bigger school, it'd be due to the coaching staff that is there. Eric Kasparovich is one of the best coaches in all of high school football. So if we hear of a upset, if I come in on Monday talking trash of an upset, it'd be because the scheme, you know, outdid the numbers, you know, like the 300, you know, how Leonidas and them went on, took on the big army and the Thermoplay. That it'd be the same thing. You know, they're going to fight under the shade tonight.
0: Hey, by the way, Mark Madden, the longtime great Pittsburgh radio host, he wrote an article for the Tribune recently detailing what was he called it the favorite time of his career was covering high school football in Pittsburgh. And I think you were featured in that. But it is awesome. You go to any high school game and there's just something about it that's so authentic that you can't beat it. I mean, it's really fun. So
3: it's the best, man. Go North Hills.
1: Let's shots out to North Hills, let's baby. Go. Let's go, baby. NHHS. Woo! Yeah.
0: If you're spending time outside, it's important to know the potential risks of skin cancer. 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
10: In Major League Baseball, Chris Sale pitched a complete game shutout, 11 strikeouts. Braves beat the Dodgers 1-0. The Cardinals snap a 5-game losing streak, beating the Orioles 7-5. Astros take a 1-game lead in the AL West with a 5-1 win over the Yankees. The Nationals 7-1 over the Rockies. Giants beat the Diamondbacks 6-1. Royals over the Blue Jays 13-2. In preseason football action, the Bills beat the Steelers 28-27. Will Howard got the start for Pittsburgh, 9-15, 69 yards passing, 2 touchdowns and an interception. Kirk Cousins got the start for the Raiders against the 49ers, but Fernando Mendoza played most of the first half. He threw an interception in his first drive of the game, finishing 7-for-14. 57 yards and the pick. San Francisco winners 18-12. Dylan Gabriel threw 3 touchdown passes and finished 12-for-15 for 186 yards as the Browns beat the Patriots 37-13.
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4: 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Hickory Point operates 8 branches in Decatur, Springfield, and Champain with a little over $700 million in assets. 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The merger is expected to close this fall, pending regulatory and shareholder approvals. 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The event gives a hands-on look at teaching and life as a Milliken education student. They'll have interactive sessions covering new technology, STEAM, special education, and more. 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
5: Good Friday morning, everybody. A lot of sunshine expected today here in central Illinois. Temperatures will warm up today into the mid-80s. A mostly clear and pleasant night ahead. Lows drop down to around 60. Clouds will increase throughout the day on Saturday. High temps in the mid-80s. Here comes heat and humidity back again. Mostly sunny 93 on Sunday. Mostly sunny mid-90s on Monday. I'm meteorologist J.C. Foltz. Have a great day.
4: The Cardinals picked up a much-needed win, building up a 5-0 lead and hanging on to beat the Orioles 7-5. Blaze Jordan hit a 3-run homer, Ramon Urias a 2-run shot, and the Cardinals ended a 5-game losing streak. The Cards begin a series against the Pirates tonight. The Cubs have 7 games against the first-place Brewers on the horizon, 4 at Wrigley starting on Monday, and then 3 in Milwaukee beginning on Labor Day. But before that, they need to take care of business at home against the Reds this weekend. Meanwhile, the Cubs lead the Phillies by 2 games for the first National League wild card. Cubs and Reds, 12:45 this afternoon right here. The White Sox are hanging on to a 2.5-game lead over Cleveland in their division. They hit the road for 7 games. First, Minneapolis for a 3-game series with the Twins. High school football tonight, MacArthur hosting Granite City, 6:50 on WSOY. I'm RJ Crace.
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10: Ladies and gentlemen.
11: So I saw this headline. Oh, boy. I want to remind everybody, I do think the Cowboys will be better this year, but they were 7-9-1 last year. And awful against playoff teams. So the headline this morning, Cowboys are true Super Bowl contenders. Okay. Coaching matters. Just in the NFC, do you think Brian Schottenheimer is going to outduel John Harbaugh, Sean McVay, Mike McDonald in Seattle? Do you Kyle Shanahan in San Francisco, Ben Johnson, Dan Campbell? Let's say he does. Then he goes to the AFC and has to outduel Sean Payton or Andy Reid or D'Amico Ryans or Jim Harbaugh or Mike Vrabel. I'm not anti-Brian Schottenheimer. He was surprising last year. But here are the coaches that Brian and the Cowboys beat. Aaron Glenn, a defensive coach, and the Jets didn't have an interception. Brian Daboll got fired. Dan Quinn's about to. He's the number one coach on the hot seat. Pete Carroll, whose last year in Vegas was an abject disaster. Andy Reid's worst Chiefs team in week 13. They were all beat up. And Nick Sirianni, who you know it and I know it and we all know it. We're kind of like, eh, all right, whatever. Dallas went 1-5-1 against playoff teams. Some of the losses were ugly. I like the Cowboys. But don't convince yourself that average meal you ate at the restaurant was great because it's better than what you cook at home. Like, I think the Cowboys are interesting. Let's be careful here about the...
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0: Usually Sandler says, Danny, pick who you want to be, whatever your name is. But I don't know if that's the case. Happy Gilmore, too. That was Sandler who picked that name. Like Norby the Ride Guy and one of the other grown-ups, I was able to pick that. All right, 1 hour in the books on this Meet Friday. Falcons running back Bijan Robinson will join us in about 25 minutes from now. Paulie is in the confessional. Hour two, right around the corner.
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6: 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The transaction is valued at about $111.3 million. Hickory Point operates 8 branches in Decatur, Springfield, and Champaign with a little over $700 million in assets. The combined company is expected to have about $6.9 billion in assets. The merger is expected to close this fall, pending regulatory and shareholder approvals. High school students interested in becoming teachers can explore the profession at Milliken's annual Tomorrow's Teachers Conference on October 19th. The event gives a hands-on look at teaching and life as a Milliken education student. They'll have interactive sessions covering new technology, STEAM, special education, and more. And Milliken faculty, current education majors, and education professionals will be on hand. 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
7: Good Friday morning, everybody. A lot of sunshine expected today here in central Illinois. Temperatures will warm up today into the mid-80s. A mostly clear and pleasant night ahead. Lows drop down to around 60. Clouds will increase throughout the day on Saturday. High temps in the mid-80s. Here comes heat and humidity back again. Mostly sunny 93 on Sunday. Mostly sunny mid-90s on Monday. I'm meteorologist JC Foltz. Have a great day.
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6: The Cardinals picked up a much-needed win, building up a 5-0 lead and hanging on to beat the Orioles 7-5. Blaze Jordan hit a 3-run homer, Ramon Urias a 2-run shot, and the Cardinals ended a 5-game losing streak. The Cards begin a series against the Pirates tonight. The Cubs have 7 games against the first-place Brewers on the horizon, 4 at Wrigley starting on Monday, and then 3 in Milwaukee beginning on Labor Day. But before that, they need to take care of business at home against the Reds this weekend. Meanwhile, the Cubs lead the Phillies by 2 games for the first National League wildcard. Cubs and Reds, 12:45 this afternoon right here. The White Sox are hanging on to a 2.5-game lead over Cleveland in their division. They hit the road for 7 games. First, Minneapolis for a 3-game series with the Twins. High school football tonight, MacArthur hosting Granite City, 6:50 on WSOY. I'm RJ Crace.
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5: More phone calls coming up. Hour two, Dan and the Danettes, Dan Patrick Show. He's Bijan Robinson, the Falcons running back, two-time Pro Bowler, and was the eighth overall pick in the 2023 NFL draft there. 1,400 yards last year, seven touchdowns rushing, four touchdowns receiving. Good to see you back on the program. How you feeling?
19: I'm feeling great, man. It's good to see you back, too. Down here in Miami, just trying to finish up this last preseason game, but thought I was going to be back on the show with you.
5: Okay, we want to play guess the poster that Bijan had on his wall growing up of a running back, okay? Don't
19: okay.
5: Okay? Did you have a poster on your wall of a NFL running back?
19: I didn't have a poster, but I had an action figure of him.
5: Okay. So, Todd, yep. I'll start with you.
20: Adrian Peterson.
5: All right. Dylan.
21: Eric Dickerson.
5: Ooh. Marvin.
18: LaDainian Tomlinson.
20: Peterson.
5: All right. Dylan.
21: Eric Dickerson.
5: Ooh. Marvin.
18: LaDainian Tomlinson.
5: Ooh. Paul.
22: Bijan's from Tucson. I'm also going LaDainian Tomlinson.
5: I'm going to say Barry Sanders.
19: Yes, yeah, so I had both. So I had Barry Sanders and LT. So you guys are both right.
5: Okay. Now you met both of them.
19: I have met both of them. Yeah. Yeah. They're pretty cool, man. Like just, so my first time actually talking to LaDainian was on a text message and somebody gave me his number and it was in college. And I was like, this can't be real. Like somebody just actually you want to talk to him? And I was like, what? it was a pretty cool moment. And then meeting Barry Sanders I played the Lions the first year. So it was cool. Like kind of meeting them both how I did. And they're both the idols right there.
5: Can you explain Barry Sanders? If somebody didn't see him run, how would you describe that?
19: I mean, I think if you've never seen Barry Sanders or heard of his name, like you would think he's just a normal dude. Like he's just a very down to earth guy, very respectful. And I mean, we were just talking about life for a minute, just how everything's going. But I could tell if you didn't know Barry Sanders as a legend that he is and all that he's accomplished, like you would think he's just another man just walking on the street, taking care of his family, which is pretty cool. That's kind of how I live my life too. So it's pretty cool.
5: I remember when I saw him I met him in college. And okay. So you're just seeing somebody we had not seen before. And I've seen all the running backs going back to Jim Brown. And Barry, to me, like he made people look silly. Have you ever felt sorry for a defender?
19: Never.
5: Okay. Never. Like if you made somebody embarrassed, you know, like when they have an arm tackle and whiff on you or you jump over somebody, but you never felt bad.
19: That's the joy that it brings. Like after it happens, you know, you're just smiling. Everybody's energy's up, but it's just that moment and you know, you won in that moment. Once you got past him, but it's just the way you did it. And even the way that Barry Sanders did it, like it just brings so much joy and confidence in that next play. Like, it's crazy.
5: Anybody ask if they could tackle you, like somebody on the street? Does somebody, you know, fans, does anybody want to try to tackle you?
19: Nobody. I mean, there's been like a couple kids that's like, you know, if it was me and you one-on-one in the open field, like what are my chances?
5: Wait, this is just a fan?
19: Yeah. And I'm just like, no, man, and there's a lot of things that you might be able to do in life. And I don't think that's what you want to do.
5: Last time I was on, or you're on with us, you talked about still pursuing acting, Matthew McConaughey with the Texas connection. So is there any update on that? Or do I need to maybe kick Matthew McConaughey to the curb and hook you up with Adam Sandler?
19: No. So I've been doing the commercials, which have been fun. I did about four for this like year that's on TV. So those have been like really cool. And you know, I think you got to start somewhere. And just for me, starting at that level has been a blessing. But no, man, Matthew McConaughey, we still talk all the time.

0: 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Right, Todd? 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
6: 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Wow. There are some shows you don't want to miss.
9: This is going to be fun.
6: And there are some shows you can't miss.
9: Let's not overreact.
6: This is Covino and Rich.
9: I'll give you one that you and I have fought about over years, the dumbest sports debates that you're hung up. Essentially, it's what are the sports debates that you and your friends or family are just hung up on? I can't get past the fact that Covino thinks Don Mattingly is better than Keith Hernandez. Because there was always the debate of who's the better New York first baseman when we were kids.
10: Yeah.
9: And it's so obvious to me, it's like Keith Hernandez.
10: I don't even think it's like remotely close. Keith Hernandez is lame.
9: Can I say though? You mean an MVP and a World Series?
10: You mean Donnie Baseball?
9: Keith Hernandez, two-time, he's won World Series and MVPs. But you're right, Don Mattingly.
10: Don Mattingly never won a World Series.
9: Anything.
10: I get it.
9: Anything.
10: I know. Okay. But he's still the man.
9: Yeah.
10: He owned New York.
9: Keith had a better mustache, even.
10: I don't think so. I disagree.
11: Growing up, we had an uncle in Norwalk here in Southern California, and he would always start arguments with the Laker fans in the family that Larry Bird was better than Magic Johnson.
10: Oh, man.
11: And these arguments would go on and on. And
10: never ending, right?
11: Yeah, and he loved it. He just stirred his Larry Bird pot all the time.
10: And you know what? Like, yes, Thanksgiving, or it's a family get together, or so and so's birthday. A few too many, that same argument comes up again. You're like, oh, here he goes. Uncle, what's your uncle's name?
11: That was Angel.
10: I had an Uncle Angel, too. And if he had too much, yeah, the same thing would happen. Oh, man, here comes Uncle Angel. Talk about Larry Bird. Here comes the argument.
9: I laid up for you both of your stories. Neither one were angels. Neither one were, you know, I mean,
10: you're absolutely right.
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10: But you're right. Sometimes it's always the same ones. But
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6: 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The event gives a hands-on look at teaching and life as a Milliken education student. They'll have interactive sessions covering new technology, STEAM, special education, and more. 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
7: Good Friday morning, everybody. A lot of sunshine expected today here in central Illinois. Temperatures will warm up today into the mid-80s. A mostly clear and pleasant night ahead. Lows drop down to around 60. Clouds will increase throughout the day on Saturday. High temps in the mid-80s. Here comes the heat and humidity back again. Mostly sunny 93 on Sunday. Mostly sunny mid-90s on Monday. I'm meteorologist J.C. Foltz. Have a great day.
6: The Cardinals picked up a much-needed win, building up a 5-0 lead and hanging on to beat the Orioles 7-5. Blaze Jordan hit a 3-run homer, Ramon Urias a 2-run shot, and the Cardinals ended a 5-game losing streak. The Cards begin a series against the Pirates tonight. The Cubs have 7 games against the first-place Brewers on the horizon, 4 at Wrigley starting on Monday, and then 3 in Milwaukee beginning on Labor Day. But before that, they need to take care of business at home against the Reds this weekend. Meanwhile, the Cubs lead the Phillies by 2 games for the first National League wildcard. Cubs and Reds, 12:45 this afternoon right here. The White Sox are hanging on to a 2.5-game lead over Cleveland in their division. They hit the road for 7 games. First, Minneapolis for a 3-game series with the Twins. High school football tonight, MacArthur hosting Granite City, 6:50 on WSOY. I'm RJ Crace.
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17: 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Their big hit is Rashee Rice.
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4: The final week of the NFL preseason kicked off with four games last night. The Bills scored late and got a two-point conversion to edge the Steelers. Browns backup QB Dylan Gabriel threw three first-half touchdowns in Cleveland's blowout of the Patriots. The 49ers beat the Raiders. Vegas number one pick Fernando Mendoza struggled. And the Rams a winner over the Chargers. 10 more games tonight, two tomorrow, then roster decisions. Teams have to be down to the 53-man limit by Sunday night. Packers running back Josh Jacobs facing charges, including misdemeanor battery, stemming from an incident involving his girlfriend back in May. He could be facing league discipline. Baseball last night, the Braves' Drake Baldwin hit a leadoff homer in the first. That was the only run of the game. Atlanta shut out the Dodgers 1-0. Tough series for the Dodgers. They get swept three straight. Manager Dave Roberts.
5: You know, we got to, you know, get through it and grind. And there's a new series, a new team. We got Scooble going tomorrow. And we just got to flush it.
4: Chris Sale, the complete game shutout for the Braves, who host Colorado this weekend. The Dodgers are in Detroit. I'm Matt McCoy.
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8: This is year 10 for Mahomes, but in the last 2 years of the 43 qualified quarterbacks, he's near the bottom. Now, why would that be? 2023, 2024, 2025. The Chiefs drafted 21 players. Their big hit is Rashee Rice.
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6: Here's Jason McIntyre.
12: Yes, sirree, Bob. It is our number two on The Herd. Nobody says yes, sirree, Bob anymore. But I do. It's me, Jason McIntyre, in for Colin Cowherd. We got the great Bruce Feldman stopping by shortly. College football is upon us, ladies and gentlemen. This weekend is like the appetizer. Next weekend, we got some real action. And then, obviously, the huge one Ohio State, Texas, Oklahoma, Michigan. Oh, man, that's going to be a bad.

0: And now, Odyssey, WSCR 104.3 The Score, and the Northwestern Medicine Cubs Radio Network exclusively present the Cubs Radio Pregame Show, driven by your Chicagoland and Northwest Indiana Buick and GMC dealers. 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
1: 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What's on deck is brought to you by Illinois State University, Illinois' first public university. Coming up, we'll hear from both Matt Shaw and Craig Council, but first, our conversation with Coombs, sponsored by Yingling Traditional Lager, the oldest brewery in America, and we're joined now by Ron Coomer. Coom, 28 games left in the regular season. Cubs, 7 back of Milwaukee in the National League Central, but they're the top wildcard team in the National League, a 2-game advantage over Philadelphia.
2: Yeah, interesting times, right? You got a month's worth of games left. And, you know, the wild card is thing we've been looking at, and we've been kind of ping-ponging back and forth, you know, how close you get to Milwaukee. But, you know, you got 7 games left with them, and we're going to see them real soon. This Cincinnati series will be over on Sunday, and 4 against Milwaukee. We head down and get a little sunshine in Miami and right back to Milwaukee. And so, you know, 7 games with them in a matter of, you know, a week and a half. Pretty interesting for baseball and for the Cubs and the Brewers. So we will see where we stand after those Brewers games. But as of right now, there's nothing you'd want more, Z, than playing the team that you're chasing head-to-head 7 games coming into the last month.
1: 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So left-hander David Peterson Coombs starts for the Cubs. Right-hander Rhett Lauder going for the Reds.
2: Well, Lauder is a guy, sinker, and I don't mean that like in the actual sense, like you see, like Peterson today throws a sinker. His ball is getting in the hitting zone and it starts darting down. He's looking for ground balls. When I watch Lauder, it's a running fastball and the same thing with his four-seamer. And he tries to throw it to the middle of the plate, throws a lot of balls in the middle, but more middle up, not really middle down. So between that slider and a change is what Cubs hitters are going to see. You know, for Peterson, he has a sinker. He's going to try to throw that pitch. When he gets behind in the count, he's pumping that sinker in there and hoping he gets that ground ball contact, you know, to the pull side right into the defense. So that's the thing. Cubs hitters today, I would be ready for that fastball or the two-seam, four-seam up in the zone. Be ready to hit it. Wind blowing out to left today.
1: It is a beautiful early afternoon here at Wrigley Field, Coombe. And you mentioned wind blowing from right to left as we speak. Partly cloudy, 77 degrees. Coming up, the Bench Mob next on The Score and the Northwestern Medicine Cubs Radio Network.
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8: You are so right about that, Zach. Ready for September baseball, the Chicago Cubs may have the best 26-man roster since the team's playoff run between 2015 and 2020. The ascension of Pedro Ramirez, Matt Shaw, and Tyrone Taylor have given manager Craig Counsell the ability to rest position players. Catcher Miguel Amaya has been a part of the good production off of the bench.
9: Of course, that's why you got to be ready since first pitch. You know, anything can happen during the game, and you gotta be ready. You don't gotta be like take it for surprise and then get ready whenever you in there. No, it's like you gotta be ready. Know the situations. Know like if someone's gonna pinch run, pinch hit, or you gotta go out there and play defense. You just gotta stay ready the whole game.
8: Zach, the bench is usually the team's weak point, but in the case of the 2026 Cubs, the excellence of all 13 position players is an indication the Northsiders have a strong kick in them going toward October.
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1: 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Ian Happ is batting .304 over his last seven games with three home runs and 10 RBIs. Cold, Nico Hoerner, 3-for-26 over his last seven games, a .115 average. On the injury report,

0: That's definitely a Pepper thing. And what is this? Tanya is fluffing her couch cushions with a leaf blower. Oh, she likes optimal softness when she takes that first ice-cold sip. Extraordinary form, and we're going to call it, that's a Pepper thing. Now Denise is performing her famous decoy can maneuver, placing three fake sodas in front of the fridge so no one steals her Dr. Pepper. Sneaky, sure. Pepper thing, definitely. So why do they all do it? For that one-of-a-kind, delicious, unique blend of 23 flavors. It's a Pepper thing.
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2: 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In our Cubs conversation, a healthy Matt Shaw is back with the Cubs after finally recovering from an injured hand.
3: Yes, sir.
2: Give us an idea of exactly what happened. Can you describe how the injury occurred and then why you had to go through the trials and tribulations before coming back?
3: Yeah, so the injury happened. I mean, it was just a normal swing in Milwaukee. You know, I swung, missed at a pitch, and for some reason I just felt a pop in the back of my hand. After that, I was like, I could barely grip the bat. You know, I got through the walk. I probably wasn't going to be able to swing if it wasn't a ball. You know, so then I kind of went in and told the trainers, like, hey, I don't know if I can grip this bat. I tried to get ready for my next at bat. I played a couple more innings on defense, but I literally couldn't hold on to the bat. So, you know, after that, obviously we got it checked out. It showed like a tendon sprain, a lot of inflammation.
2: So right in the back of the hand near the wrist?
3: Yeah, right in the back of the hand, kind of like where my pinky and ring finger connect at the bottom near my wrist, yeah. So anyways, that happened, and then, you know, talked to the doctor, and we found like a specialist that does like a lot of sports injuries, and she said from the very beginning it's probably going to be a month to 2 months. And it was just one of those things where I didn't really want to believe it from the beginning. Like, you know, it felt like such a small injury. Like, man, this is going to get back, and I'm going to be back. But it didn't end up being that way.
2: When did you finally feel comfortable again? Just swinging, just regularly swinging and hitting baseball.
3: Yeah, probably like later last week, probably like kind of end of the week last week, you know, felt more comfortable for sure in practice and off the machine. And then early this week, Tuesday, Wednesday, played a back-to-back in Iowa and finally felt like super confident in the way that it felt from Tuesday into Wednesday, back-to-back, 8 or 9 at-bats, and it felt really solid.
2: And in the field, all the different positions that you play, are you cool? Everything's fine?
3: Yeah, actually, fielding started to feel good probably like maybe a month ago. Fielding was okay. You know, there's occasional one that hurt, but like overall, it wasn't the same aggressive twisting motion with like a, you know, a bat. So, yeah, it wasn't as bad.
2: What's it been like having to sit out and watch what's been happening?
3: Yeah, I mean, honestly, it's been one of those things that's definitely tested my patience a little bit. It's been really one of those things where I got to practice a lot of different defensive positions, you know, got more comfortable at second, got more comfortable at first. So that side of things was actually ended up kind of being a little bit of a silver lining in all of this. But overall, like, you know, you watch these games and you're just like, man, I want to be out there. I want to be able to help this team. And, you know, we've been pretty strong, you know, had a tough series, obviously, in AZ. But, you know, overall, like, the team is in a really great spot. So I look forward to being back.
2: You mentioned the silver lining, if there is one, through all of this. From a hitting standpoint, how do you work on getting better when you can't do the things you need to do to hit?
3: Yeah, definitely. That's a great question. I mean, I think every time that you have the opportunity to go get bats and Triple A, you kind of have like a little bit more leeway to kind of work on some things. You know, obviously there, you know, every at bat up here is like, you know, it feels just so intense. It's so important. You want to help the team win. You know, having the opportunity to get 15, 20 at bats in Triple A where you can kind of work through a couple things, make some adjustments. I think every time that I've been able to do that, you know, even in a small sample size, it's allowed me to make

0: some really nice adjustments and feel really confident.
1: Where do you want to get better in the brief time that you have remaining in the regular season?
0: Yeah, I mean, I think the big thing that I can do is just continue to be consistent. You know, defensively, you know, doing my best to be ready at all the different positions. But offensively, you know, whether I'm playing once, you know, twice, whatever it may be in a series, just being super locked in on those at-bats, being ready, putting myself in a good place mechanically and definitely approach-wise to be ready to rock and roll.
1: You've been peppered with so many different questions about a lot of different things during your time away. What have we missed that maybe you're looking at that has not been asked?
0: I mean, I think everyone kind of covered all the basics for sure. You know, I think I'm just definitely ready to rock and roll at this point. You know, and so hopefully just to be back out there on the field is going to be great.
1: Welcome back. Best of luck going forward.
0: All right. Thanks a lot.
1: Matt Shaw back with the Cubs. 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
8: Counts, we were just talking. You got this stretch of 13 games in a row now. Again, you had a 17-game stretch not too long ago. Your thoughts now, because this is really the final month of games here, and your thoughts on the final month with all these games that you got to play here at 13 in a row.
9: Yeah, I mean, I think this is... You know, I always say, you know, one, for starting pitchers, this is the difficult time of the year. You know, when you've guys like Gausman that have made a lot of starts this year, it's always a challenging time of the year. And then I think position players and relievers, too. It's you know, the innings totals adding up. The days come faster. And so it's, you know, this is what being about an everyday player is about, is answering the bell. But it's also, I think, the games take on, you know, you're closer to the finish line. But it's 30 days of baseball still. That's a lot of days left. So, you know, you don't treat it really too different. You can't. That's the nature of this thing. But I know it's, you know, we'll definitely take some, you know, notes about, you know, this is 13 in a row, a little less work at some times.
8: So as a veteran manager, you've been through this as a player for a long time, and then and playoff baseball, winning two World Series as a player. Now, as a manager now, do you think of it differently than maybe you did, say, 5, 6, 7 years ago as a manager? Or have you always kind of had this mindset, or has there been something that's changed?
9: No, I mean, I think, look, like, you have to identify when your players need rest. I think that's number one. You have to identify when you can kind of go for games and you try to be a little more aggressive. But, you know, when you have 13 in a row, you can't let chasing a losing game dictate, like, the next three, you know, affect the next three games. So you have to just make those calls in game. And that's what managing is about, is making those calls, and you continue to do it. But as the games dwindle, you certainly start to think about it, yeah.
8: Yeah. When you're – so Cincinnati's in town. They've had some struggles this year. But people talk, well, Cubs should do either two or three or sweep, and then we're moving on to Milwaukee. That's definitely not the mindset for the Chicago Cubs and you here now in Wrigley Field, correct?
9: Yeah, I mean, it's just today. I mean, the 2 out of 3 is irrelevant because we just got to win today. So, you know, you're just worried about today, and then you move on. That's the thing. And, you know, every game counts the same. However many you win, it's all the same. So I understand how, you know, people want to look at it. I think the baseball schedule, we know over the course of the year, does not run like people think it's going to run, and the wins and losses don't come exactly how they're supposed to come. So we're just trying to stack wins.
8: Matt Shaw back. So you have a roster move today, but talk about Shaw and getting him back on your roster and kind of the flexibility that gives you.
9: Yeah, I mean, I think that's the big thing, is Matt being infield, outfield. You know, we haven't run into a ton of situations where, you know, we need the flexibility, but I think there are games that the flexibility does become really important. I think Matt's got an ability to affect the game on the bases, which I think is a big deal. He's been very good against left-handed pitching in his career. That's important. And he's got the ability to play the infield and outfield. So, you know, that's a versatile player, right? And we'll try to figure out ways to take advantage of that.
8: Good luck here against Cincinnati.
9: Thanks, Coom.
8: That's the manager show, Zach. Back to you.
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0: Nicky Dowd performing the national anthem this afternoon here at Wrigley Field. 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I'm banking on Michael Conforto, who's 5-for-9 over his last three games with 2 home runs. 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Left-hander David Peterson going for the Cubs. Since the trade with the Mets, Peterson is 4-1 in a Cubs uniform with a 3.93 ERA, including a quality start last weekend in Seattle. Meantime, right-hander Rhett Lauder is on the hill for Cincinnati, 5-8 with a 5-plus ERA. He did beat Arizona last weekend on the road. 6 innings, 3 runs on 6 hits, 1 walk, and 1 strikeout. It is time now for Baseball at Wrigley Field. Cubs, Reds, Pat, Ron, next on The Score and the Northwestern Medicine Cubs Radio Network.
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4: 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Back goes Taylor. 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Gone!
0: Underneath it, Taylor makes the catch. 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Nowhere near in time. 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
4: Gone! 3-run homer, Ian Happ. Nico drives one in the air. Deep left field, it's got a chance. Gone!
0: He looks up. Cubs walk it off. Pete Crow Armstrong ends the game the way he started it with a home run to right.
8: Yeah, this is what you came here for. 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
4: Chicago Cubs baseball is on the air from Wrigley Field in Chicago. It's time for game one of a 3-game weekend series between a couple of old rivals dating all the way back to 1890, the Chicago Cubs against the Cincinnati Reds. Good afternoon, everybody, along with former Cub and All-Star Ron Coomer. It's Pat Hughes reporting, Zach Zedman working alongside. Our engineer is Rich Wyatt. And we all thank you for joining us. Beautiful Friday afternoon, late summer day at the friendly confines. Big crowd on hand. Starting pitchers, right-hander Rhett Lauder starting for Cincinnati against the left-hander David Peterson, for the Chicago Cubs. Let's go ahead and get right to the starting lineups for today's game. 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Leading off for the visitors from Cincinnati, Ohio, Dane Myers in center field. Ellie De La Cruz at shortstop. Batting third and playing first base, Sal Stewart. Tyler Stevenson batting fourth. He's the designated hitter. Eugenio Suarez batting fifth and playing third base. J.J. Blade in left. Matt McClain at second base. The catcher batting eighth is Jose Trevino. And batting ninth in right field, Hector Rodriguez. Those are the Reds. They are eight games below 500 and almost certainly will not be part of the postseason picture. The Cubs, on the other hand, 18 games above, coming off a very difficult 2-4 road trip through Seattle and Arizona. But the Cubs are the top wild card team at this time. Leading off for the Cubs today is Pete Crow Armstrong in center. Seiya Suzuki in right. Michael Busch batting third and playing first base. The cleanup man is Alex Bregman. Ian Happ in left. Nico Horner at shortstop. Batting seventh and playing second base, the rookie Pedro Ramirez. Michael Conforto, the designated hitter. And Carson Kelly catching and batting ninth. We are ready to go. The Cubs are on the field. Big crowd, beautiful day. Cubs and Reds right after this. 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
10: It's game time, and that makes it the perfect time for a Yuengling Flight. Just 2.6 carbs, 95 calories, and packed with flavor. Flight is the next generation of light beer from the oldest brewery in America. Look for Flight wherever you buy beer. And we haven't even started the game, and it's pretty ruckus here in Wrigley Field on a Friday afternoon. I'll say this. There's nothing like getting back home to the friendly confines.
4: I love these Friday afternoon games, Ron. It's kind of special. You know you're the only game going on all around the big leagues. And we thank all of you for listening wherever you might be. If you are a fan of any one of the contending National League teams, I would say thank you for joining us. And it's a special thing, though. It's unique. Nobody else plays Friday afternoon games in big league ball.
10: Yeah, absolutely. Perfect day for baseball here at Wrigley.
4: Dane Myers will lead it off against the left-hander David Peterson. His first pitch of the day is taken outside, and away we go. Myers, De La Cruz, and Stewart against the tall left-hander David Peterson. Peterson 7-7 for the year. Fastball is outside, ball two. The lineups we gave you brought to you by Morgan & Morgan, America's largest injury law firm. 78 beautiful degrees. There's a pitch that missed for ball three, 3-0. Wind blowing toward left, Ron, it would appear that any ball in the air to left or left center might get some pretty good carry. There's a strike, 3-1.
10: Yeah, there's no doubt. Today is a good hitting day. You know, any ball from, I would say, the 400-foot mark to straightaway center to the foul pole in left, the ball's really going to jump.
4: 3-1 pitch is outside and high, ball four. And Peterson's day begins on a sour note with a leadoff walk, and the batter is L.A. De La Cruz.
10: Yeah, last pitch, 3-1 pitch, just missed. Not even by the width of a baseball, off the plate away. 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That's Rethink Possibility, Invesco Distributors Incorporated.
11: Ellie De La Cruz, tall, 6'5", switch-hitting shortstop, batting right-handed, swings and fouls it back. Ellie not having a particularly great year. He has 21 homers. He's driven in 58 and hitting .265. But the Reds play in one of the most offensive-friendly ballparks, the Great American Ballpark in Cincinnati. And I think some guys, Ron, feel like if they don't hit 30 homers and drive in 100 playing half of your games there, it's not a great year.
10: Yeah, they, you know, it's a small ballpark. The ball really carries to the middle of the field in right center big time. And you have, you know, warm weather most of the season.
11: Swinging a foul back by Ellie De La Cruz.
10: You know, that hot, humid air, ball really carries.
11: 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And the pitch to De La Cruz, low for a ball. Reds have their bright red shirts with wet white numbers on their backs, gray trousers, a red stripe going down the side of the pants leg. Cubs in their City Connect Friday afternoon uniforms. Here comes the 1-2 to De La Cruz. Swing and a miss. Strike three. Slow curve got him. Cubs have the powder blue shirts with red numbers on their backs, white trousers, white and blue caps, blue sleeves and socks. Uniform description sponsored by Benjamin Moore. On the field or the walls of your home, the right team and colors make all the difference. Official paint of the Chicago Cubs, Benjamin Moore. And here is Sal Stewart, rookie sensation. And the pitch in for a strike. Ron, he has already reached 100 RBIs as a rookie before the end of August. He leads the majors in RBIs.
10: Very impressive. And, you know, he's one of those guys, you know, you start talking about cornerstone players that you start building around, you know.
11: Liner foul down the right field side.
10: He definitely qualifies, you know, in an era where, you know, the people running our game don't look at the RBI total as something as important as other numbers. And you go, unless you have one of those guys on your team, then 100 RBIs is a big deal because you're affecting the outcome night after night after night, driving in runs like that. It's a big deal.
11: Now the 0-2 to Sal Stewart, low and inside for a ball. He's trying to become only the third rookie in Major League Baseball history to lead the big leagues in RBIs. And one of the other guys was named Ted Williams with the Boston Red Sox of 1939. Ted led the majors that year with 144 RBIs. Walt Dropo of Boston in 1950 drove in 144 as well. And Stewart trying to bracket his name alongside Williams and Dropo. A rather select group. The 1-2 pitch, check swing high and away, and the count 2-2.
10: Thinking of that group that you're talking about, what are the chances of Dropo hitting behind Williams when he was a rookie? Because Ted had to be the top of his career, right?
11: Well, in 1950, Ted would have been in the big leagues for 11 years. Swing and a miss, strike three, and that's out number two. So nobody has put the ball in play yet against David Peterson. Williams was a rookie in 1939, Dropo in 1950.
10: Okay.
11: So they were probably teammates,
10: yeah,
11: I'm sure they were.
10: What I was just thinking is, so if Williams is hitting third and Dropo hits fourth or fifth, you got a guy that's almost hitting 400 right ahead of you.
11: Yeah, they definitely were teammates as I think about it. Ted played up until about 1960, so he would have been in the prime of his career at that time.
10: There'd be a lot of guys wanting to hit right behind Ted Williams, I can tell you that, or right in front of him. Either way, pick it.
11: See some pretty good pitches. Mm-hmm. Tyler Stevenson, designated hitter, hitting .245, but always does some of his best work against Cubs pitching. Here's a swing and a foul back out of play, and I'm sure that Terry Francona, the Reds manager, is aware of Stevenson's success against the Cubs, and that's one reason he's batting cleanup.
10: Yeah, absolutely, and DHing today. opposed to getting a day off as one of the catchers.
11: Here comes the 0-1. Swing and a miss by Stevenson. Right, as you think about David Peterson today, what are some of his keys?
10: I think the fastball, that two-seam fastball, his sinker is always a key. He's able to get, you know, when he's behind in the count, get bailed out with that good sinker and get some ground balls. About that last pitch he threw to Stevenson today is very crucial. With the wind blowing out to left, that changeup to the right-handed hitter, if he can throw it down and away consistently, that's a big deal today because of that wind.
11: Here's the 0-2, bounce slowly toward third. Fair ball, charging, gloving, Bregman running throw to first, not in time. The throw pulled Bush off the bag. Bush reaching to the home plate side of first, tried to keep the foot on the bag, just couldn't do both things at once, and that is keep the foot on the bag and catch the throw.
10: Well, that once again, that's that same changeup, and Stevenson goes out and hooks it, hits it right off the end of the bat. I thought this ball would go foul, but it hits the grass in the infield and stays fair. It's a very difficult play for Bregman. I mean, it's one of them do-or-die plays, and Michael comes off and does what you're supposed to do. You got to get the baseball, and that's what he does, but be a base hit.
11: Hey, Eugenio Suarez, the batter. Two outs, two on. Lines one down the left field line, foul. Suarez hitting only 208, but he's always dangerous, Ron. He's got power with 19 home runs, and he's driven in 57.
10: Yeah, this guy, you make a mistake against him. He's very good at hitting the mistake breaking ball, too. It seems to me he sits on breaking ball a lot of times.
11: It's 0-1. Here's the pitch. Just outside for a ball, 1-1.
10: Strikeouts by Cubs pitchers. Got a couple of them this inning. 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
11: Peterson acquired by the Cubs from the Mets near the deadline. It's his 10th start in a Cub uniform. Swinging a chopper foul toward third. Now it's 1-2. What do you like on 1-2?
10: I like that same changeup. He just threw an inside changeup. Suarez was out in front. You throw that pitch down and away, you might get the punch out. 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Change up about 84, 85 miles an hour.
11: Myers leads at second. Stevenson at first. And the 1-2 pitch from Peterson to Suarez instead of bluff move towards second base. Beautiful Wrigley Field. Green grass, green ivy on the walls all the way around the outfield. Beautiful. Colors in the stands, lots of white and blue shirts. Swing and a miss, strike three, and that ends the inning. It's an odd inning. Only one of the five batters put the ball in play, but there were three strikeouts and a walk, and two men left after a half. Reds nothing, and the Cubs coming up on the score in the Northwestern Medicine Cubs Radio Network.
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10: Pete Crow Armstrong will lead off the bottom of the first. Rhett Lauder, a right-hander, will fire his first pitch. It misses for ball one. Cubs leadoff man presented by Benny's Beverage Depot. If Pete gets a base hit, Benny's Beverage Depot will donate $200 to service dog charities. If you can't find it at Benny's, it's probably not worth drinking. We've seen Rhett Lauder, Ron, but not frequently. What would be your plan against him?
18: Well, he's going to throw a lot of fastballs and fastballs up in the zone. He's got, they talk about him having a sinker, but it's really that two-seam fading fastball, not a sinker going down.
10: The right-hander brings it, swing and a miss, 1-2.
18: You know, when you look at a sinker baller, you know, when you look at their pattern of pitches, you would say, well, that's, you know, he's going to throw a lot of balls at the bottom of the zone and then a little below. He is not that guy. He pitches with the fastball and that two-seamer up in the zone.
10: Rhett Lauder, R-H-E-T-T. The 1-2 to Pete inside near the knuckles, 2-2. Not much familiarity between Cub batters and Lauder. For example, nobody has had more than 5 big league at-bats against him. Low and inside, it might have hit him. Nope, just low and inside near his foot. I thought Pete might have gotten grazed in the toe area, but I guess not. It's a full count, 3-2.
18: Yeah, the way the ball came out, it looked like it hit him, but I think it was backhanded by the catcher Trevino and knocked out in front of home plate.
10: The payoff pitch to Pete. Swing and a miss. Strike 3. Breaking ball got him. And that's out number 1. No score. First inning. The batter is Seiya Suzuki.
18: Pretty good sweeping hook coming down and in to Pete Crow Armstrong. The one thing out Lauder in his breaking ball from watching earlier, it doesn't have a lot of depth going down. It stays somewhat on the same plane. So we'll see how that pitch works throughout the day.
10: Suzuki looks at a strike. Gave you the Cubs uniforms, brought to you by Benjamin Moore. On the field or the walls of your home, the right team and colors make all the difference. Official paint of the Chicago Cubs, Benjamin Moore. Strike 2 called to Suzuki. Lauder overall not having a great year. His pitch low and away. He has 5 wins, 8 losses, and his ERA is a rather beefy 5.13. He's a big right-hander. The 1-2. Down low for a ball, 2-2. He's 6'1", 197 pounds. Has a little bit of a herky-jerk style.
18: Yeah, he'll change the spots on the rubber where he throws depending on who's hitting.
10: Here's a pitch bounced foul, 2-2. He won his last 2 starts against Arizona and St. Louis. He's faced the Cubs 3 times in his career. There's a chopper foul. Suzuki hit a ball off of his own left foot, and he is jumping around in some pain.
18: That one hurt. I bet it missed the guard and hit him in that inside of his foot. Yep, right down in that instep area. Feel like a Bosch prediction brought to you by Bosch Power Tools. Feel like a Bosch. Well, I will take a stab at it today.
10: You're feeling Boschish?
18: I'm very Boschingly. I'm in a Boschingly mood today. Yes.
10: Almost sounds intimidating.
18: Oh, I wouldn't go that far.
10: Now the 2-2 to Suzuki swung on and fouled back.
18: I will say the Cubs are going to hit 3 home runs in today's ballgame and win this first game in the series.
10: Okay, how about the second inning?
18: They're going to win that too.
10: Deep drive to left down the line in the corner. That's going to be a fair ball bouncing up against the wall. It's going to be a double for Seiya Suzuki. I thought that was going to be one of your 3,
18: yeah.
10: Ron.
18: It had a chance. He hit a bullet down into the corner. I think he got a little topspin on it. But as you were mentioning, at the start of the ballgame, the wind blowing out hard to left field. That ball carried, hit the ivy on the fly. So the Cubs with a man at second base, hanging breaking ball.
11: With one away, the Cubs have a man at second. The Reds left a couple of men on in the top of the first. No score. Here's Michael Busch. Busch, 16 home runs, 66 driven in. A 244 season average. It was about this time a year ago that he got red hot. Cubs would love to see Busch do that same thing this season. He takes outside for a ball.
18: Yeah, there's no doubt. He, going into the playoffs in that last 3 weeks before, I don't know if there was a hotter hitter in baseball. He was just tearing the cover off the ball.
11: Here's a pop-up foul, and you'll recall, of course, Ron, he batted leadoff numerous games. I don't know the exact number, but it had to be seven or eight from this time to the end of the year. He would lead off a game with a home run.
18: Yeah, it was unreal.
11: And that included postseason play.
18: Mm-hmm. Playing him around towards left center field in the outfield.
11: Busch takes low and outside, 2-1.
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11: Lauder has made three starts against the Cubs, but only a grand total of 10 innings of pitching. Here's the pitch, popped up foul. This is going to be over near the dugout and out of play, left side. So just 10 innings total over three starts, and he lost all three games, but did not really get hit that hard, Ron. His ERA against the Cubs is a respectable 2.70.
18: Wow.
11: The lead at second by Suzuki. No score first inning. Busch hits one into center. Right there is Myers to come in and make the catch. Myers laid back on that ball, then had to come running in and made a running backhand catch for out number two.
18: Now a couple well-struck balls in by Suzuki, the double in the corner. Now that line drive by Michael.
11: And let's see if Alex Bregman can drive in the first run. Bregman, 69 RBIs, would love to add to that total right about now as he takes a strike.
18: Doubles by Cubs hitters are sponsored by Southwest Airlines. Reliable, comfortable, convenient. Southwest just makes sense.
11: Lauder, a very quick worker, ready and fires. It's outside for a ball, 1-1.
19: The catcher's challenging the ball call.
18: First ball strike challenge we've had today, and they're sponsored by Northwestern Medicine.
11: Here comes the verdict. It was a strike.
19: Pitch is a strike.
11: And it's 0-2.
19: Challenges remaining.
11: Lauder, long dark hair flowing out the back of his red cap. And it's 0-2 on Alex Bregman. And the 0-2. Luke Fowle off to the right, sharp breaking ball. The first time the Reds were here this year, one of the most amazing series you will ever see. The Cubs sweeping all four, and I'm pretty sure all four games were walk-offs.
18: Yeah.
11: At least three of the four were, and I believe all four were. Here's the fastball down low. We could probably easily do some research and find that out for a fact. But the Cubs just were relentless in late inning, come-from-behind rallies. And I think in some ways that kind of ruined the early part of the Reds season.
18: Yeah.
11: Here's a pitch down low, and it gave the Cubs tremendous confidence. As you can imagine, Ron, four
18: right.
11: Straight come-from-behind wins.
18: When I believe going into that series, Cincinnati was playing pretty good baseball, too. They were, you know, everybody was saying, including me, that, well, you got Francona, and now he's going to teach these guys how to win. And they had a rough go.
20: Line drive down the right field line, base hit. It's going to drive in a run. The ball goes all the way into the corner. Bregman around second, holding with a double. Cubs lead 1-0. Alex Bregman with his 70th RBI. A liner between Rodriguez, the right fielder, and the line. And the Cubs lead 1-0.
18: 25th RBI, or 25th double of the season for Bregman. As he gets that's that fastball we were talking on. It's pretty straight, but it starts out up and fades back. That two-seamer comes back to the strike zone. Bregman does exactly what you should do to it. Shoot it the other way and ends up with a double down in the corner.
11: Here is Ian Happ taking outside for ball one. Doubles by Cubs batters. Those are always reason for joy from a Cubs standpoint. They're sponsored by North Shore. Here's a pitch down low. Actually, doubles are sponsored by Southwest Airlines. Reliable, comfortable, convenient. Southwest just makes sense. So does North Shore, but it's the wrong commercial.
18: Yeah, they're reliable and convenient too, though.
11: Here's the pitch outside to Ian Happ.
18: At least you hope so.
11: North Shore spot is whenever an opponent makes an error. I'm going to go ahead and read it now. Why not? North Shore, the MVP of adult diapers.
18: For
11: 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So it's nice to get that spot read early in a game. Three balls and a strike now on Ian Happ. Ian with more homers against Cincinnati pitching than any other team he's faced. 33 in his career. He takes a strike here and it's 3-2. He went to college in Cincinnati at the university. He is a Pittsburgh native. So he's got the Central Division cities pretty well covered. 3-2 pitch, swing and a miss, strike three. Second strikeout for Lauder. Cubs get doubles by Suzuki and Bregman, and they lead 1-0 as we go to the second inning on the score in the Northwestern Medicine Cubs Radio Network.
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0: Top two, Cubs leading the Reds 1-0. The second inning is brought to you by Sea Glass Wines, official partner of the Cubs, bringing the California coast to you wherever you are.
11: Huh? J.J. Blade hit for the cycle in a game last week, hitting .219 for the year. Lefty to lefty, pitched by David Peterson is outside ball two. McLean on deck and then Trevino. The announcement of the umpires, we'll get to that momentarily. Bill Miller calling balls and strikes. There's a strike right there, 2-1. Chad Whitson working at first. The second base arbiter is Brian Walsh. And Chad Fairchild umpiring at third. Good crew, good veteran crew. Curveball low and away. Bill Miller has been around for quite a while, Ron.
18: Yeah, Billy, longtime umpire. Very good umpire.
11: 3-1 to Blade. Line drive caught at first by Bush. Can't hit a ball much harder, but right to the first baseman. And it's out number one. Cubs lead 1-0. Second inning, and the batter is Matt McClain.
18: Now Michael Bush grew up in Minnesota. That looked like a slap shot from the point that he made a glove save in beauty.
11: The announcement of the umpire, sponsored by Old National Bank, where relationships and results matter. First pitch, ball one to Matt McClain. Peterson, as a Cub, has appeared in 10 games, 9 starts. The pitch popped in the air, playable. Near shortstop is Horner, looking up into the sun and pulling it down easily. Out number two. But Peterson, Ron, I think, has really done a pretty good job. He has a record of 1-1, but I'm thinking about his previous 9 starts. In the great majority of them, he's kept the Cubs in the game.
18: Yeah, absolutely. He's done a very good job. He had the one relief appearance right after the trade deadline when the rotation was being kind of shuffled around. He threw a one-inning stint, and then outside of that, he was right back in the rotation, and he's stayed in the rotation. He has done very, very well for the Cubs.
11: Jose Trevino, the catcher, will take a strike. 1-1 on Jose. Let me correct one thing. Ted Williams' rookie RBI record, I said 144.
18: Mm-hmm.
11: It was 145. Line drive past Bregman in the left, a base hit. And I should have known that, because it's really one of those records that it just doesn't seem likely. I mean, here's a guy, Stewart, a rookie, 100 RBIs. He's not going to get 145.
18: No, he's not close, no.
11: The Reds will have 27 games after today. He would need 46 RBIs to break that. That's just not going to happen. But it's an amazing rookie mark when you think about Ted Williams. 1939. 145. Ground ball right side, fielded by Ramirez. Throw to first in time. Peterson works his second consecutive scoreless inning. We go to the bottom of inning number two. Cubs 1, Reds nothing on the score, and the Northwestern Medicine Cubs radio.
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0: 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Pat?
11: Raffle ambassador, you say. How many are there here at Wrigley, Zach?
0: Enough to get this thing done. They're out there. You see them in the gold shirts.
18: Yeah, the bright,
11: yes,
18: bright
11: I do.
18: Gold, yep, yellow shirts. There's a lot of them. Yep.
11: We go to the bottom of inning number two. Rhett Lauder working on Nico Horner. Nico looks at a ball down low. Horner hitting 258. Seven home runs. Good clutch hitter with 59 RBIs. The 1-0. Nico takes inside ball two. No one has taken advantage of that wind blowing out to left yet. But it would be a surprise if you go too many more innings, Ron. You certainly don't expect to go nine innings without any home runs to the left side of the diamond with the wind blowing the way it is.
18: I would agree. And Lauder with that two-seam fastball running back to the righties. That's a pull pitch. And same thing with the ball running away from the lefties. That's a ball you'd hit the left center.
11: Line drive, base hit, left field. One hopper between Suarez and De La Cruz. Nico with a leadoff single. And the batter is Pedro Ramirez.
18: And there you go. That's that pitch we were just talking about. That inside two-seamer or four-seamer, whichever he throws, and that pitch. But it runs. Both of them run back in towards the right-handed hitter. They're both pitches when they're coming in. You have to pull if you're going to do any damage with it.
11: Pedro, switch hitter, batting left-handed, takes a strike. Suarez in on the grass at third. I'm not really looking for a bunt, and I don't look for a bunt on days like this very often.
18: No, I would agree.
11: Pitch to Pedro inside near the hands, 1-1.
18: Especially to the extent where Suarez is playing way in on the grass. I mean, Ramirez, he is not one of those guys that's going to bunt, look to bunt every at-bat.
11: Swing and a chop foul.
18: For me as a third baseman, that's where I would play if you had, like, a, back in the day, a Kenny Lofton, so to speak. Someone that would look to bunt as part of their weapon every at-bat.
11: Mm-hmm.
18: If you didn't play in for the bunt, he was going to lay one down.
11: He was a good ball player.
18: Yeah, very good player. Played for the Cubs, what, 3 years, I think?
11: Yes, he did.
18: Center field.
11: Dynamic little ball player. Here's the 1-2 pitch. Low and outside, 2-2. Ramirez, average, holding steady, getting a chance to play regularly now with Dansby Swanson on the injured list. Pedro hitting 286. And he hits one in the air to left, slicing toward the line. Blede chasing, and Blede makes the catch in fair territory. Hustling back to first is Horner, and that's out number one.
18: Ramirez got that pitch, jammed him a little bit, hit that routine fly ball, but on some days that ball would have probably gone in the seats, but today with the wind blowing out to left, it just carried it farther down the line.
11: Michael Conforto with 12 home runs as he stands in. 33 driven in. Takes inside for a ball. Lauder's last start against Arizona. Six innings, three earned runs. Fisted foul on the next pitch. 1-1 on Conforto. Reds are coming in from San Francisco, where they had one of the more incredible victories on Wednesday against the Giants. They were down 9-3 going into the ninth inning, and they scored seven in the ninth to win 10-9.
18: That'll make for a happy flight, won't it?
11: Absolutely.
18: Mm.

0: It was really incredible. I remember Emilio Pagan left the mound. I thought he had broken a leg or badly injured a knee. He fell over.
1: Mm-hmm.
0: There's a pitch taken high. Remember that? Just to the first base side of the mound. He was writhing in agony. I thought he was done for the year, and I thought he'd spend part of the summer on crutches.
1: Yeah.
0: But he's back on the active roster. Now 3-2, Horner not running. The pitch bounced foul toward third. I thought Nico would be going on 3-2 there.
1: I thought so too.
0: How about this time, Willie?
1: I would think yes. I would think they'd probably, especially with a guy who's a contact pitcher, not a big strikeout guy, and he runs the fastballs, you know, has a running meter. So this ball should be put in play and could be put on the ground. That'll keep you out of the double play.
0: The stretch, Nico not running, and the pitch hit in the air. Deep left center, but it's playable for Blade back near the track. Makes the catch for out number two. Conforto is gone before Carson Kelly bats. 10-4 station ID on the score and the Northwestern Medicine Cubs Radio Network.
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0: Here's Carson Kelly, and he'll swing away and float away. Kelly hitting 260. He's had a lot of clutch hits this year, 45 runs batted in, 8 home runs.
1: Yeah, Carson's had a very good year for the Cubs. Him and Amaya splitting duties, playing every other day. You know, and really keeps both of those guys fresh. That is a great situation for catching that the Cubs have this year.
0: Fly ball, shallow left. Ranging over De La Cruz, the shortstop makes the catch in foul territory down the left field line, and that ends the inning. Cubs get a leadoff single, but nothing else. It's on to inning number 3. Cubs 1, Reds nothing on the score and the Northwestern Medicine Cubs Radio Network.
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11: Getting set for the top of the third here at Wrigley Field. It's the Cubs on top of the Reds, 1-0. Partly cloudy, 80 degrees, a light wind blowing from right to left. 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Sports betting the way it should be with no bet fees. Pat?
0: Dan Myers will lead off this third inning against the left-hander David Peterson. Myers had a base on balls to begin the game. Ellie De La Cruz to follow, and then Sal Stewart. This is the only game going on around the big leagues. All of the other 28 teams playing under the lights later on. There is a pitch in there for a strike, 0-1. This is

0: those classic big league rivalries, though, dating back to 1890. Chopper foul. Cubs have three opponents, and they're all in the division. The Pirates, Cardinals, and Reds. I think the number of games combining all of those teams is the most in big league ball.
1: Yeah. When you go back to the 1890s, that's a long time.
0: But all of the teams do. The Cubs, yeah. 1876. The Reds, historically, they were known as the first team to have ballplayers being paid. Imagine that. Ground ball to first, fielded by Bush. Runs over, steps on the bag, and that's out number one. I've read a little bit about that, Ron. They used to play Sunday afternoon games,
1: yeah,
0: in a lot of towns in the Midwest. Not necessarily in the big cities, but the smaller,
1: right,
0: towns, yeah, kind of the farming communities. And they would play on Sundays, and they just gained more and more popularity as time went on.
1: Yeah.
0: And pretty soon the players said, hey, wait a minute, we have to start charging these,
1: yeah,
0: people to watch,
1: yeah,
0: us play. Here's a base hit up the middle, off the glove, I believe, of the pitcher, Peterson. It just looked like it slightly nicked the fingertips of his glove on the way to center. And it's a one-out single for Ellie De La Cruz.
1: Yeah, this ball scalded right back at Peterson, right above his, right under his glove. He flicked it out there to try to catch it, and just underneath it.
0: Sal Stewart, the batter. Cubs lead 1-0 in the third. Stewart bangs it foul.
1: I'll tell you, this guy gets the head of the bat through the zone, boy. Ooh.
0: You see a lot of first pitch swinging by batters on days like today, for the obvious reason that it's a great day to hit.
1: When you get a good fastball to hit, go ahead and cut her loose. Take your chances.
0: Stewart takes low and in, 1-1.
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0: First of a seven-game homestand for the Cubs. It's kind of an odd homestand in one regard. I'll get to it in a minute. The 1-1 to Stewart. Pickoff throw to first, not in time. The homestand consisting of two day games against Cincinnati, and then a night game on Sunday, and then four straight night games against Milwaukee.
1: Yeah.
0: So two day games and five consecutive night ball games.
1: Now, we don't get that here too often.
0: The 1-1, way outside for a ball, 2-1.
1: Coming to you live all season long, the Invesco QQQ broadcast booth, proud partner of the Chicago Cubs.
0: David Peterson to Sal Stewart. It's outside for a ball. Now you got to be careful, 3-1.
1: Yeah, just missed with that changeup away.
0: Outfield deep and straight away. Stewart, 100 RBIs. Hits out of a bit of a crouch and takes low. The runner goes, but the play at second does not count. It was ball four. Ellie De La Cruz gets second base automatically. And the batter is Tyler Stevenson. Now, I just thought of something that could have happened on this play. It's ball four, but what if the runner slides as Ellie De La Cruz did and overslides the bag? He'd be fair game, wouldn't he?
1: Well, we've had that happen where there was a play at second base, and I believe it was Nico dove into the bag.
0: Tyler Stevenson takes outside.
1: He was safe originally, then dove over the bag and disengaged with it. The tag was on him, but it was a walk at home plate, if you recall, and that has happened this year against the Cubs. And that was not, that was a good argument by Craig Counsell, but it's kind of an odd play.
0: Outside ball two. Peterson has walked a couple. It's a catch-22. You don't want to walk anybody, but you can't just lay pitches in the middle of the zone either. Tough day to pitch. Fastball strike on the outside corner.
1: That's perfect. Two-seamer starts out in the zone and breaks right to the edge of the strike zone on the outside corner. Perfect pitch.
0: Stevenson had an infield single his first time. Cubs lead 1-0. Reds at first and second with one away. Pickoff throw to second, and it goes into center field. It almost hit De La Cruz, and the Cubs second baseman Ramirez was not even close to that ball. Almost like a lack of communication somewhere.
1: Yeah, absolutely. I think Peterson was looking out there, kind of anticipating a possible pickoff, and Ramirez never did give him a sign to pick him off, and that ball goes sailing in the center field.
0: Now men at second and third. Here's a foul at the plate, 2-2. Peterson could really use a strikeout in this spot, Ron. What pitch could do it?
1: I would say the changeup down and away. That's the pitch he threw last at bat that got the little roller to Bregman at third.
0: Again, infield back, the pitch. Low for ball three.
1: That's a good pitch. A little slider down and in. Just missed.
0: Peterson up to 48 pitches after 2 1/3 innings. And now the payoff to Stevenson. Swing and a miss. Strike three. He might have chased ball four. It was a fastball near the outside corner. It might have been wide.
1: Yeah, that pitch is up and away. Good fastball by Peterson. Close enough to where you get Stevenson to chase it for the punch out. Cubs strikeouts. They're brought to you by Chicago and Northwest Indiana Hyundai dealers.
0: Two down. Here is Eugenio Suarez. Open stance. And he'll line one down the left field line, curling and going foul. The wind assisted in pushing that ball foul down the line.
1: Peterson pitched Suarez primarily all inside with fastball, sliders, and even a changeup in his first at bat. Suarez is going to be looking for the ball inside. The key will be if he can keep it fair or if a good changeup in will get him to punch out.
0: The next pitch in there for a call strike. What do you like on 0-2?
1: I like the slider down and in his back foot. See if you can get him to chase that slider down and in.
0: Dangerous right-handed batter, Eugenio Suarez. And the 0-2. There it was, a slider run. Beautiful call. And a great pitch by Peterson. A swinging strike three by Suarez. Reds squander a second and third one-out chance. Walk away empty-handed. We go to the bottom of inning number three. Cubs 1, Cincinnati nothing. 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
0: Pete Carr Armstrong will lead off this bottom of inning number three, Zach, and take high for a ball from Rhett Lauder. And now the 1-0 pitch to Pete. Cracked on the ground, base hit, right field. Lead off single, Pete Carr Armstrong. Now let's see what Pete decides to do, Ron. When the wind is blowing out, you don't see as many stolen base attempts.
1: Yeah, the key is just knowing, you know, the situation, and you just pointed it out. If you really, you know, that's a part of Pete's game is stealing bases. If you know you can make it or you have a really good chance, then you can go ahead. But as you pointed out, you don't want to make outs on the bases on a day like today.
0: Seiya Suzuki batting, taking a strike. Gorgeous Friday afternoon here in Chicago. 78 degrees, breezy, beautiful. Seiya scored the game's only run after a first inning double. Takes outside, it's 1-1. Cubs start the day 7 games behind Milwaukee in the division. The Cubs have 7 games remaining against Milwaukee. And again, a big 4-game series against the Brewers on this homestand beginning on Monday night.
1: Starting Monday in 10 days' time, the Cubs will play Milwaukee 7 of those games.
0: Swinging a foul off to the right. Here's a question I have, Ron. If you ask 10 baseball people, when does the pennant race really begin? You'd probably get 10 different answers.
1: Yeah.
0: When do you think the pennant race begins?
1: Well, that's a good question. I'll say this. It's begun. I know that. I would think, you know, we've been watching on a daily basis. They're checking over here. Somebody got hit with a line drive going towards that camera wall area. I think we're okay.
0: Suzuki waiting for the 2-2. A little pop fly. It's going to be playable on the infield. Stewart lets it drop and then throws to second base, and they get the lead man. Suzuki popped it up. They let it drop intentionally, and Pete had to wait, thinking it was going to be caught. Pretty quick thinking by Stewart, the first baseman.
1: I'll tell you what, it's good thinking by Stewart, there's no doubt. But it's also good thinking by Pete Crow Armstrong. He knew that was a possibility. This is a close play at second base, and really has no reason to be a close play. But Pete understood they might do this. He was well off the bag at first. So Pete, heads up, even though it didn't quite work out, that was heads up by both players on that play, and both young players in the league. Pretty good baseball and pretty good baseball acumen right there of thinking ahead.
0: Very alert. Bush, the batter, hits a dribbler foul up along first. Bush lined out to center his first time. Cubs lead 1-0, third inning. Suzuki, the runner at first, being held by Stewart. Lauder with that hair blowing in the breeze. The pitch drilled in the air, deep right field. It's got a chance. Gone. Michael Bush, a 2-run homer. Cubs lead 3-0.
1: Boy, Michael got a pitch inside, and he didn't miss it. He turns on this heater in, and he blasts this ball. And that pad is into that wind blowing out towards left in a left field corner. And this ball is crunched, just a line drive to the bleachers and right.
0: For Bush, number 17. 68 runs batted in for Michael. Suzuki along for the ride. And here's Alex Bregman. And the Cubs on top, 3-0. Good day to hit. Bregman takes a strike, nothing and two. Louder coming back 0-2. Outside, Bregman had an opposite field run scoring double his first time. Fans still kind of buzzing after that home run by Michael Busch. There's a chopper foul. Actually, fair. Bregman didn't run right away. Kind of a strange play. He's out at first. He hit it and stood there in the box. And it was fair by about a foot.
1: I thought it hit him in that front foot or that shin guard. It did not. He took off running.
0: Two down in the inning, and the batter, Ian Happ. Happ choking up ever so slightly, batting left-handed, takes a strike. Louder has not walked a man so far. He has struck out two. Swing and a foul back by Ian.
1: It's a good fastball inside corner. Ian with a good swing at it, just a little tardy on that fastball in.
0: Just getting started. Another day game tomorrow. Kevin Gausman against Andrew Abbott. Sunday, a 6:20 p.m. night game. Happ fouls another one away. The Sunday starters, Shota Imanaga and Chase Burns. Now, how many baseball fans in America or in the world are aware of how good Chase Burns has been for Cincinnati? I knew he was good, but I didn't realize he was 14-3.
1: Yeah, how about that?
0: With a 2.77, working half of his games in Cincinnati.
1: Yeah, that's amazing.
0: That's a great year. The 1-2. Taken high by Ian Happ.
1: Start looking around at this Reds ball club, and you look shortstop, good player. You got Stewart, who's, you know, at first base, who's a 100 RBI guy. He's going to be 30-100.
0: Strike three called. Happ called out on strikes. And the inning comes to an end. But Michael Busch belts a two-run home run. We move to inning number four. Cubs 3, Reds nothing on the score. And the Northwestern Medicine Cubs Radio Network.
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0: J.J. Bleday is going to lead off this fourth inning. Zach, what else you got there?
7: First place Milwaukee in action later on tonight at American Family Field. The Brewers are hosting the Rangers.
0: Bleday will take outside ball one. 1-0. Milwaukee will be here starting on Monday night. 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
7: Cubs challenging that ball call, and it was a strike, Pat, right along the outside edge near the top of the zone. That ball strike challenge sponsored by Northwestern Medicine.
0: Lede takes outside, 1-1.
7: Cubs entered play, Pat, 7 back of Milwaukee in the National League Central, and a 2-game lead over Philadelphia for the top wildcard spot.
0: There's a strike in the count, 1-2.
7: The Phillies are in Southern California tonight to take on the Angels.
0: Zach will be along in the fifth inning to work with Ron. Here comes the 1-2 now to Blade. Base hit to center. Line drive between Horner and Ramirez. Just to the right of second base, it skips on into center. Blade, a leadoff single, and the batter, Matt McClain.
1: Goes out and hooks this ball away and hits it. That's kind of the new up-the-middle shot. Well, you know, years ago, hitters are always taught to go back through the middle. Now, you know, the opposite side of the hitter, so a left-handed hitter would be shortstop, plays up the middle.
0: McClain looks at a strike.
1: In kind of an abbreviated shift, right? You can't be on the other side of second, but they still play up the middle. Now, that pull side ground ball past the pitcher is the spot to hit the ball now that you can get the ground ball roller goes through the infield.
0: Here's a wild pitch off the glove of Kelly. It was high and outside. Carson tried to reach up with the backhand, but could only get a little leather on the ball. It's a wild pitch. And down to second goes Blade.
1: Now, if you're going to throw a wild pitch, make it a good one. That was. Peterson, usually very good command. That one probably slipped out of his hand.
0: Here's another pitch that misses by a wide margin. 2-1. Cubs on top, 3-0. McClain popped out his first time. And the 2-1. Ground ball, third base side, glove by Bregman. Looks the runner back to second and throws to first in time. You can't do it any better than Alex just did.
1: There are a lot of pluses to that play. He catches this ball going hard into the hole. If he doesn't get to this ball, it's a base hit. He gets it and then immediately stares down the runner at second base to hold Blade there. And then, after taking a couple steps, throws a strike across the diamond. Great play by Bregman at third.
0: That's as good as a strikeout. Blade still at second. Trevino the batter, and he'll take strike one. And watching Bregman now, Ron, for the entire year, I would say he makes running throws as well as any third baseman I have ever seen. Yep.
1: Very, very accurate, and does it really well. He's great footwork for those plays.
0: Big bouncer toward the middle, charging Horner, gloves it, quick throw to first, gets him. Bush able to keep his foot on the bag as he reached to the home plate side for that high throw. Nice play by both men. Out number two on the play. Blade goes to third, but now with two away, the batter is Hector Rodriguez.
1: Yeah, Nico probably had a chance to take one more step if he needed it. I did not realize the Cubs played behind Trevino when he was on first last time. He does not run well.
0: Hector Rodriguez, left-handed batting right fielder. He bounced out his first time. And he'll take ball one. The Reds on the final leg of a three-city road trip. They are 2-4 so far on the journey. But those three-city trips, the later in the season you get, the more challenging those become, I would say.
1: I miss those like a toothache.
0: I think that means you agree with me.
1: Yeah, 100%.
0: The 1-1 pitch. Here's a pop-up foul and back out of play.
1: When you're on, in the month of August or September, and you're on a three-city trip like that, it feels like you're on the road for a month.
0: Yeah.
1: Doesn't it?
0: Get a little tired of seeing the suitcase.
1: Yeah, yeah. You know, the hotel room, they're all the same after a while, you know.
0: Yeah, the 1-2 to Rodriguez, just outside, ball two. It's part of the game, though.
1: Yeah, that's the way it is. Yeah, that's right. That's what we all signed up for in the game of baseball.
0: And now the 2-2. Line drive, base hit, right center. A run is in. Cincinnati scores on the single by Hector Rodriguez, their number 9 hitter. Driving in J.J. Blade, and now it's a 3-1 Cubs lead.
1: Yeah. Peterson a little frustrated with himself. Threw a left-on-left changeup, and this pitch, it didn't quite get down and away. It stayed on the plate. A little aggravated. He made too good a pitch there and ended up giving the RBI single.
0: Dane Myers the batter. Dane has walked and flied to center.
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0: David Peterson, the Cubs left-hander, fires. This pitch is fouled away. We're going to make our picks in the Benny's Beverage Depot attendance game. Have to do it before it gets too late. I'll go ahead and say we'd have 40,004. The 0-1 to Myers, fouled away, and it's nothing and two. If you can't find it at Benny's, it's probably not worth drinking.
1: That's what I always say.
0: I'm copying you.
1: Yeah, yeah. 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
0: And now the 0-2. It's on the way to Myers. Line toward left coming in is Ian Happ to make the running catch. Hard hit ball. Good play by Ian. Inning over. Reds get a run on two hits. Leave one, middle of inning number 4, Cubs 3, Cincinnati 1, on the score, and the Northwestern Medicine Cubs Radio Network.
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0: Nico Horner will take ball one, Zach. Do you have anything else?
7: Oh, yeah. Yordan Alvarez of the Astros leads the majors.
1: He was excited about that, wasn't he?
0: Here comes the 1-0 to Nico. Line drive, base hit, center field. Go ahead, Zach.
1: Go, Zach. You're so on.
7: Yordan Alvarez of the Astros leads the majors in batting average, hitting .319. He also leads in on-base percentage, slugging percentage, and OPS. Former Cup Kyle Schwarber, guys, is the home run leader with 40. And as you mentioned earlier, Sal Stewart, the Reds' first baseman, the RBI leader with 100. Nassim Nunez of the Nationals has 43 stolen bases to lead the majors. Jacob Mizorowski, the ERA leader.
0: Fly ball to right, playable for Rodriguez off the bat of Pedro Ramirez. It's out number one.
7: And Mizorowski has an ERA of 1.73.
0: Mm-hmm. Wow. That is a guy that possibly could start their very first postseason game this year.
1: Oh, yeah, there's no doubt. Absolutely. Now, did he get the win last night? He pitched last night.
0: Not sure.
1: I think they were up. I know.
0: Here is Michael Conforto batting. Michael flied to left his first time. Swings and misses. Getting back to, when does a pennant race start? Some people think right around this time, late August, early September. But I think really, Ron, if you have a good team, the runner goes, the pitch low, the throw to second base. Slide, tag, safe is the call. Nico went in head first. Close play. Reds might take a look at it. Nope, they're going to let it slide. It's a stolen base.
1: Nico with a good jump at first. And I thought the second base umpire, Brian Walsh, is in a different position than they normally are. Usually the second base umpire will be in on the grass. I think he is doing something that the trend in baseball is helping him with the call. That pitch misses inside. The trend now for the catcher, Pat, is to throw the ball to the inside of the bag, to the second base side of the bag, so the infielder can come in, sweep the tag, and get the tag down before the guy gets to the base diving so you can tag him in the back.
0: Popped up foul, left side out of play.
1: The mechanics of umpiring, if you're on the infield grass on the second base side, you can't see all of that. Your angle isn't very good. Brian Walsh was in the out past the bag on the shortstop side. Could see that very well. I think that's a big tip of the cap to him, trying to make sure and kind of changing with the game of, you know, helping get the call right. That was pretty good.
0: Low and inside to Conforto. Cubs lead 3-1. Bottom of inning number four with one away and a man at second. And a full count now on Michael Conforto. Carson Kelly on deck. Horner leads at second. And the pitch. Bounced foul toward the Reds dugout.

0: Nico, with dirt all over the front of his uniform after the head first slide a minute ago, leads at second. Here's a swing and a miss, and Conforto is out on strikes. Off-speed pitch gets him. It's up to Carson Kelly.
1: Yeah, pretty good change down and away to get Conforto.
0: Kelly popped out to short his first time. Again, he's been a pretty good clutch hitter. Let's see if he can come through right here. Two down, a man at second. First pitch strike. Louder throwing a lot of first pitch strikes.
1: Yeah, and he does. That's his MO. He likes to throw the ball over the plate early in the count.
0: He glances back at the lead of Horner. And now Kelly dribbles it foul toward first.
1: We got to make our attendance guesses. Pat was 40,004. I'm going to say 39,500.
2: I'm going to say 39,800.
1: Richie?
3: I'm going to say 38,500.
1: Okay.
0: The next pitch taken down low by Carson Kelly. Cubs coming off of a difficult road trip, not disastrous by any means, but they were 2-4, and of the four losses, three were walk-off losses. They'll sting a little bit. Here's the pitch, hit in the air, deep left field, back goes Baudet, near the wall, at the fence, leaping catch up against the vines. And that ends the inning. Blade with a leaping catch right up against the vines near the indentation of the wall. I'm watching it again as he made the catch. When he did, as he jumped into the ivy, it jarred a ball loose that had been stuck in the ivy.
1: From batting practice, that's right. Yeah.
0: For a minute, I thought he had dropped the ball.
1: I did too, but he made the catch. And very odd play. You'll only see that at Wrigley Field.
0: Inning over. Zach Zaidman joins Ron Coomer in a moment. We've played four innings. Cubs 3, Reds 1 on the score, and the Northwestern Medicine Cubs Radio Network.
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9: Top of the fifth, 3-1 Cubs over the Reds. Eli De La Cruz at the plate. Left-hander David Peterson deals. De La Cruz bounces one. Back of third, fielded by Bregman. Throw across. In time. Close play at first. De La Cruz with excellent speed. But Bregman gets him one away.
1: You talk about a guy chewing up some real estate. This is just a routine two-hopper to Bregman, and it's a bang-bang play at first base. De La Cruz flying down the line.
2: You got two of the fastest guys in baseball in this ballgame today, with De La Cruz and PCA. Sal Stewart at the plate, and Stewart looks at a breaking ball off the outside. Cubs will challenge.
1: All strike challenge sponsored by Northwestern Medicine. Let's see what we got. The backdoor hook.
2: And it clips the zone right along the outside edge, right near the bottom, about knee high. So good challenge by Carson Kelly. 0-1 the count. The next pitch is a called strike, this time a changeup.
1: I'm going to challenge this one. Both on the outside corner. Ball strike challenge sponsored by Northwestern Medicine.
2: Stewart challenging this. He thinks it was outside. And it was.
1: Wow.
2: Almost in the same exact spot, but this one 0.5 inches off the plate. So 1-1 the count. The next pitch is low and outside. 2-1.
1: Zach's challenging this one.
2: He didn't. We just call the balls and strikes up here. Peterson deals. Here's the 2-1, man. Stewart looks at a ball in the dirt. So 3-1. That was a changeup from Peterson. Michael Busch with a two-run home run for the Cubs in the third. Alex Bregman, an RBI double in the first. 3-1 the count on Stewart. Powerful right-handed batter. Here's the pitch. And a high fly ball hit to deep left center field. Carl Armstrong looks up. It's gone. First couple of rows in the bleachers just beyond the 368 marker in left center. And it's a one-run game. Cubs 3, Reds 2. Solo shot by Stewart. That's his 29th of the year.
1: Boy, and we were talking about his last at-bat. I mean, his barrel gets through the hitting zone in a hurry. And he hits this ball, and he waits back. He gets great extension on this swing, and that's what that means is you're catching it out in front of home plate. But the barrel stays in the hitting zone. That ball was smoked.
2: Tyler Stevenson looks at a fastball off the outside. 1-0 the count. So Stewart now with 29 home runs, 101 runs batted in this his rookie year. The 1-0 delivery. Stevenson swings and misses out in front of a change, 1-1. Cubs 3, Reds 2, one down, top of the fifth, the opener of a three-game set. Wind blowing from right to left. Here's the pitch. Stevenson dribbles it foul off to the right. So 1-2 the count. Tune in to 104.3 The Score Monday morning for the debut of the Haw and Payton Show with David Haw and Jared Payton discussing the latest on Chicago sports on your weekday morning commute from 5:30 to 10 a.m. Peterson peers in, gets the sign from Kelly. He works his motion and deals. And this one is fouled out of play off to the right by Stevenson, 1-2.
1: Coming to you live all season long from the Invesco QQQ broadcast booth, proud partner of the Chicago Cubs.
2: The pitch. Check swing and a pitch in the dirt on appeal. He went around, says Chad Whitson. At strike three, two down here in the fifth.
1: Good breaking ball down and in to Stevenson. Second time he's punched out. He's 1-for-3, but pretty good pitch. 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Xfinity, imagine that.
2: Here is Eugenio Suarez, right-handed batter, open stance. Uses a toe tap, the pitch. Outside, 1-0. Peterson works his motion and deals. A swing and a miss by Suarez, 1-1. Cubs made a roster move prior to today's ball game. They activated Matt Shaw. He's back from that hand injury. Kevin Alcantara optioned to Iowa. Here's the 1-1. That's in the dirt, 2-1 the count. And Shaw being back offers Craig Counsell some flexibility in the lineup.
1: Yeah, it's good to have Matty back. Here he's had that wrist injury and just had a hard time getting it back to where he could be pain-free and swing without any issue. But you're right, he gives him some defensive flexibility.
2: A swing and miss by Suarez at a changeup, 2-2.
0: you know, play both corner outfield positions. Really, he could probably play all four infield positions, but mainly second, first, and third. Or second and third would probably be his two best. But, you know, and then he's, you know, he swings the bat and does very well against left-handed pitching. So that's going to be when we're going to see Maddie probably next.
2: Peterson misses off the outside with a change. So Suarez has worked a full count, Coon. Peterson has thrown 86 pitches. Here comes the payoff delivery. It's inside, ball four to Suarez. So he draws a two-out walk here in the top of the fifth. Suarez represents the tying run. J.J. Bleday due up. Time call. Tommy Hotovy, the Cubs pitching coach, heading out to the mound. Right-hander Trent Thornton has begun warming up in the Cubs' pen.
0: Well, I think for Peterson, after giving up the home run to Stewart, I think he was a little cautious on, you know, making a mistake against Suarez, who's got big-time pop in his bat and does really well against left-handed pitching through the years.
2: Home plate umpire Bill Miller, the crew chief, walking to the mound. He wants to break this mound meeting up and get the game moving along. 3-2 the score. Cubs on top of the Reds. Two down here on the top of the fifth. A man at first in Suarez, who represents the tying run. Left-handed hitting J.J. Bleday due up against the lefty David Peterson. As Trent Thornton, the right-hander, continues to warm up in the Cubs' bullpen. Bleday is 1-for-2 today with a single and a run scored. Bleday hitting at 221 on the year, but he does have 21 home runs. Peterson kicks and fires. Bleday, a broken bat ground ball, fielded left of the mound by Peterson. The throw to first in time to get Bleday. And that's that. Suarez stranded on the bases. The Reds do move up a little closer. It's now 3-2 Cubs, middle five on the score in the Northwestern Medicine Cubs Radio Network.
10: Ladies and gentlemen, welcome to Yeah, That's a Pepper Thing, where we decide if the way people enjoy Dr. Pepper is truly a pepper thing. Starting up big, we've got Cynthia, who gathers her whole family to count down from 23 before she opens a can. It's about anticipation, people. Yeah, that's a pepper thing. Over now to Max, who's taking his Dr. Pepper on a lovely walk around the block before drinking it. He calls it bonding time. Whatever you say, Max, we say, yeah, that's definitely a pepper thing. And what is this? Tanya is fluffing her couch cushions with a leaf blower. Oh, she likes optimal softness when she takes that first ice-cold sip. Extraordinary form, and we're going to call it, yeah, that's a pepper thing. Now Denise is performing her famous decoy can maneuver, placing three fake sodas in front of the fridge so no one steals her Dr. Pepper. Sneaky? Sure. Pepper thing? Definitely. 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
2: On Tuesday, September 15th, the Cubs celebrate Hispanic Heritage Month with special entertainment, music, and in-game recognitions. 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Cubs on top of the Reds 3-2. Don't miss out on this offer. Tuesday, September 15th. Here's the 1-0. Crow Armstrong looks at a strike, a fastball clocked at 95 miles per hour from right-hander Rhett Lauder. PCA is 1-for-2 with a single. Righty-lefty matchup. Here's the pitch. Outside, 2-1. Just a gorgeous afternoon here at the friendly confines. We don't see a cloud in the sky from our vantage point. Wind blowing from right to left. Here's the 2-1. That's outside. 3-1 now on PCA.
0: Yeah, now let's see if he gets one. Good fastball to hit. That last pitch was a changeup down and away.
1: Could get a good pitch to hit.
2: The 3-1 delivery. PCA takes a sinker for strike 3-2. But you mentioned this on the pregame show. It's called a sinker, but it's really a two-seamer, and it doesn't dip.
1: No, yeah, it's more of a running fastball for Louder than it is a sinker.
2: Crow Armstrong loops one into left center field, racing in and making the catch is Blade with the backhand on the run. As Crow Armstrong is retired, one away.
1: This is that same fastball, top of the zone, somewhat up, but in the middle of the plate, Pete just kind of goes out and kind of jams himself just a little bit and hit that ball to the left.
2: So one down, Seiya Suzuki will dig in. He's 1-for-2 today with a double and a run scored in the first. Louder delivers, and Suzuki looks at a strike, a slider that spins into the zone, 0-1.
1: Seiya didn't like the last call. That pitch looked down, by the way. Trevino caught it.
2: The next pitch is another called strike, and Seiya's going to challenge it. He's almost in the same spot.
1: Yeah, one's a breaking ball. This is a fastball away. Ball strike challenge sponsored by Northwestern Medicine. See where this heater ends up.
2: And it is away, Coon. So 1-1 the count with Suzuki at the plate. Righty-righty matchup. Louder faces the plate. Now he winds and deals. And Seiya takes strike 2. A fastball clocked at 95 miles per hour. 3-2 Cubs, the opener of a three-game set against Cincinnati here at the friendly confines. The 1-2. Call strike 3. That two-seamer right along the outside edge. Seiya did not like the call. He thought it was a little low. Two down.
1: Yeah, Seiya took a bunch of pitches in that at-bat. The last one, borderline. He took that second strike, was down the middle. He was expecting some kind of off-speed pitch and got the heater. He's a bunch of pitches right on the edge of the strike zone.
2: Michael Busch bounces one foul off to the right. Busch hit a two-run home run his last time up. 17th on the year for Michael. 3-2 Cubs with two down here in the bottom of the fifth. Want to acknowledge and thank Sarah Tui for delivering these Oreo cake balls to us in the booth as Busch looks at a ball low, 1-1.
1: I haven't seen you that happy in a long time.
2: They're so good. They were a staple back in the day at Hallis Hall when I used to cover the Bears. Here's the 1-1. A ground ball hit to short, backhanded by De La Cruz. Reverse pivot, throw to first in time to get Busch. An excellent play by the red shortstop. That is out number 3. Cubs with a 3-2 lead over the Reds after 5 on the score in the Northwestern Medicine Cubs Radio Network.
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14: 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In fact, the Wall Street Journal ranked us number 1, first among U.S. airlines. I guess the answer to who's on first is Southwest Airlines, official airline of your Chicago Cubs. 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
0: It's on to inning number six. Cubs 3, Reds 2. Bottom of the order for Cincinnati against the right-hander Trent Thornton here in this sixth inning. Lots of sunshine, a breezy Friday afternoon. First pitch on the way to McClain. Matt McClain takes a strike, 0-1. We're going to take a look at a little baseball history. This date in baseball history brought to you by villageofbedfordpark.com. McClain looks at a curveball low and away. It's time to make history for your business in Bedford Park. Thornton always works from the stretch. The next pitch, good fastball, swung on and missed. 1-2. Cubs' Chico Walker. Now, there's a name from yesteryear. 1991 had an inside-the-park grand slam in San Francisco against the Giants. Chico Walker. Fastball is high, 2-2. It reminds me, Ron, this is going to be Hall of Fame weekend.
1: Yeah.
0: Cubs Hall of Fame weekend. And John Lester and Jody Davis are going to be inducted. Here's a drive toward left center. Long run. Happ gets there, makes the catch. DCA crisscrossing behind the left fielder. It was Ian's play all the way. It's out number one. And the batter is Jose Trevino. And I think Vince Lloyd, the great broadcaster of yesteryear, posthumously is going to be inducted. Always a special weekend here at Wrigley.
1: Absolutely. And you are in that Chicago Cubs Hall of Fame.
0: Fly ball left center, deep trouble. Back goes Pete Carr Armstrong.

0: here for Cincinnati. Michael Busch had a two-run home run for the Cubs in the third. So another close game between these two teams. Seems like they always play nail biters. Here's the 1-0 pitch to Hector Rodriguez. It's ball two. Trying to think, is anybody else being inducted posthumously this weekend? I know Vince Lloyd. And then the living members, John Lester and Jody Davis, swinging a foul back.
1: But a big congratulations to both of them. I don't think so, Pat.
0: Okay. But
1: we've known both of those guys a long time. Johnny, obviously a pitcher for the Cubs World Series team. He was the number one starter. Jody Davis, been a friend for a long time. Great catcher for the Chicago Cubs.
0: Ryan Sandberg is in the baseball history notes. 1990 on this date, Rhino hit a home run to become the first second baseman ever to hit 30 home runs in consecutive seasons. As the Cubs beat the Astros 5-2, that's just another reason why he is in Cooperstown's Hall of Fame.
1: Yep.
0: I miss him. I really do.
1: Yeah, that's just... Yep. One of those sad things here at Wrigley.
0: Rodriguez takes ball four. It's a one-out walk. Back to the top of the order for Dan Myers. 3-3 ball game. But Rhino always had a smile on his face.
1: Yeah.
0: He and his great wife, Margaret, always pleasant to be around. They had a good word to say. Myers will take a strike. And as great as he was as a player, he was a very humble man.
1: Yeah. He loved being around Wrigley Field, I'll tell you that, after his retirement.
0: The next offering is a strike. 1971. Now, here's a baseball history note that always makes me amazed. The Phillies had a pitcher by the name of Rick Wise. Not only did he hit two home runs, including a grand slam, but he was the winning pitcher in a 7-3 win over the Giants.
1: Wow. That's a day. That's days you hear about, like in high school or Little League, where the pitcher.
0: Now here's another one on Wise. 5 weeks earlier, it says, Wise hit two home runs against the Reds and pitched a no-hitter on the same day.
1: Wow.
0: Swinging a foul back, nothing and two. Rick Wise, I remember him. Right,
1: yeah.
0: Right-hander,
1: wore glasses,
0: thrower.
1: Right? Didn't he wear glasses?
0: Think he did? Yeah.
1: Yeah. Mm-hmm.
0: It's 0-2 on Dan Myers. The pitch popped up right side. Let's see if the wind keeps it on the field of play. Sometimes it does. Nope, not this time. Let's pause 10 seconds right here for station ID. This is The Score and the Northwestern Medicine Cubs Radio Network.
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0: With Ron Coomer, Pat Hughes at Wrigley, Zach Zaidman working alongside. Rich Wyatt, our engineer, thanks for being with all of us. Fly ball to shallow right. Drifting in, Suzuki, routine play, he's got it. And that's out number two.
1: Good pitch by Thornton to get the little pop-up. 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
0: Ellie De La Cruz steps in, dangerous man. Tie game, a man at first, two down, top of inning number six. Ellie checks and takes low and inside, ball one. Lou Piniella having a birthday today. Lou, 83 on this August 28th. Here's the next pitch, swing and a bouncer foul right side.
1: Got to play for Lou Piniella, but played against him many, many ball games.
0: Sweet Lou, the 1-1.

0: Breaking ball strike. Cubs, Chico Walker, Ron, I mentioned, had an inside-the-park grand slam. That's a grand slam in a whole different category.
1: Yeah, that's for sure.
0: The whole field is in motion. All the runners and the throws from the outfield, infielders, cutoff men. That's when you're a play-by-play man. You're not sure exactly what to talk about. There's so much going on at the same time.
1: Now you get a lot of options.
0: Yes, you do. It's nice to have options. And the 2-2 from Thornton to De La Cruz. Here it is. Swinging a foul at the plate. Just the way L.A. swung, he's thinking extra bases right now.

0: And the next pitch, low and inside to Ellie De La Cruz. So we've gone about as far as we can go. Traveling time for Rodriguez, the runner at first. Two outs, sixth inning, tie game. The dangerous Sal Stewart is on deck. There goes the runner, the pitch to De La Cruz. Hit on the ground, base hit, right field, pass to diving Ramirez. Advancing to third on the play is Rodriguez. It's a single for De La Cruz. I think the runner may have partially blocked Ramirez's run, and he was a little slow in diving for that ball. He may not have had a play anyway, but that can happen to an infielder.
1: I think he moved, actually, towards the first base side to get out of the way of the runner so he could see the ball. I agree with you. And then he dove back the other way. Ball was hit right where he was standing, and it ended up, that was a bullet by De La Cruz.
0: Tommy Hottaby, the pitching coach, to the mound. You've got Sal Stewart up there. He's already homered. His 29th of the year. 101 runs batted in. And now the home plate umpire, Bill Miller, goes out to speed things along. So first and third, two outs. Cubs had a 3-0 lead in this game at one time, but the Reds have evened things up and now threaten to take the lead. But there are two outs in the inning. Stewart waiting, right-handed batter, slightly open stance. De La Cruz runs. Here's a pitch, bounce to third. It's to short, and a jump throw by Horner to first, not in time as a run scores. And De La Cruz goes to third. Bregman couldn't glove it. It was a very difficult play for Horner in the hole. Tried to make a jump throw. That's always a difficult play. And the play not in time at first. On the throw to first, De La Cruz motors to third.
1: Yeah, it's one of those plays where once the ball gets past Bregman, it's hit hard enough and bounding that second hop kicks past Bregman. Nico, no chance at first base, and it'll be an RBI single.
0: Rodriguez scoring, 4-3 Cincinnati. Tyler Stevenson the batter. And a throw to first not in time. Stewart gets another RBI, his 102nd. I thought Nico was maybe going to bluff a throw and try to catch Ellie De La Cruz rounding second. But he thought he could get him at first, and that's always your first priority.
1: Yeah, try to get an out, but I just don't know if he had much of a play anywhere on that ball.
0: Now the 1-0 to Tyler Stevenson. The runner at first goes. The pitch fouled away. Sal Stewart, I think Stewart was going to stop and get into a rundown on purpose had that ball not been hit.
1: That certainly could have happened. I would doubt that the Cubs would throw through to second base, would be my guess.
0: Speedy man at third, De La Cruz. Now 1-1 on Stevenson. Again, the runner goes. The pitch fouled away off to the right. Sal Stewart will run back to first.
1: I think Stewart is continuing to take off from first, thinking the same thing, that the Cubs will not throw through and they'll hold the ball. Most teams in today's game will not throw that ball through to second base.
0: Now the 1-2. Driven in the air. That's trouble. Deep left center all the way back and gone. Three-run homer, Tyler Stevenson. And the Reds have opened up a 7-3 lead. Wind blowing out, things can change in a hurry.
1: Now pitch out over the plate to Stevenson. He's a big, strong guy. He goes out and hooks this ball and hits it a long way to left center.
0: Second homer in the inning, and that's going to be all for Trent Thornton. Aaron Civale coming in from the bullpen. Pitching change for the Cubs. 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The Reds have rallied a five-run inning, and it's not over yet. They lead 7-3 here in the sixth. 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
6: 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We are in the top half of the sixth inning. It's the Reds on top of the Cubs, 7-3, as Aaron Civale finishes his warm-up pitches. Civale, the veteran right-hander, ready to take over. Pat?
0: All right, a big inning for Cincinnati. Again, they've got a good offensive team. Stevenson always seems to have big games against the Cubs. A three-run homer for him, his 13th home run of the year. Base is empty, and the batter, Eugenio Suarez. And he takes a strike. Game 8 in the season series. The Cubs had won 6 of the first 7. But the Reds giving them a battle today. Big chop slowly hit to a charging shortstop. Horner gloves it, throws to first to get him to end the inning. But some damage is done. 5 runs on 4 hits. We go to the bottom of the 6th inning. Cincinnati 7, Cubs 3 on the Score and the Northwestern Medicine Cubs Radio.
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1: Let's see what's on tap here in the sixth inning, sponsored by Yuengling Flight, the next generation of light beer. Cubs need to put a ball in flight, and tonight, Patrick, Yuengling is sponsor for our event tonight at Coombs Corner. So I want to say a big thank you to Mitch Rosen in Yuengling and Austin and Melissa, who are on the US 99 morning show, are coming out today to my restaurant tonight. So we're going to have some fun. But I just wanted to say thank you to Yuengling and US 99 and obviously Mitch and the Score for putting all this together. But we will have some fun. We got some live music, country music tonight, so we'll have a full country music day at Coombs Corner.
0: And Yuengling will be available tonight, I'm guessing?
1: There might be a few flowing, partner.
0: Alex Bregman will lead off and hit a high pop fly and a shallow left. De La Cruz, the shortstop, is there, drifting back, making the catch. And that's out number one. But that'll be a great time for you and for everyone at your restaurant. What's the exact address again?
1: Well, we're just in Lockport. We're right off 355 and 159th Street, Coombs Corner in Lockport. If you get in Lockport, you won't miss us. Lockport's not downtown Chicago. I can promise you that.
0: One away. Here's Ian Happ. Luis May pitching for the Reds. Big right-hander fires a strike. Well, if you have to come back, this is the kind of a day where you can do it. The wind blowing out. You can put four or five runs together quickly, as the Reds just illustrated in the top of the inning. Fly ball to center. Routine from Myers. Out number two. Happ is gone.
1: Yeah, you're right. The wind blowing out. You get a couple men on, and just about anybody can reach the seats in left field. You know, I thought one of those home runs that was hit probably didn't have, you know, wasn't hit all that well, ended up in about the third row. So just about anybody could reach the seats.
0: One or two for two. Nico will take a strike. Nico's average at 261. He has single to left, single to center. I guess this time he's ready to get a base hit to right. Here comes the 0-1 to Nico Horner. Takes outside for a ball. Be right back out again tomorrow, regardless of the outcome today. Kevin Gausman against left-hander Andrew Abbott. There's a strike, 1-2. Shota Imanaga against Chase Burns in the finale on Sunday night at 6:20 p.m. Two down, nobody on. The 1-2 to Nico is low, 2-2. Cubs trying to maintain that top spot in the wild card. Here's a foul off to the right, out of play. Cubs two games ahead of the Phillies. Four games ahead of San Diego. If the playoffs began today, all three teams would be in the postseason hunt. Here's the 2-2. Pop fly on the infield. He got jammed. And the third baseman will give way to De La Cruz to end the inning. Cubs do nothing. We go to the seventh inning. It's Cincinnati 7, Cubs 3 on the score, and the Northwestern Medicine Cubs Radio.
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1: All right, Zach. Cubs down 7-3. Cubs had a 3-0 lead at one time, but the Reds' surge has turned this game around. It's still not over yet. A lot of baseball left. Wind blowing out. Anything can happen. J.J. Blidé takes a strike. Aaron Civale, the new Cub pitcher, got the final out of the sixth inning and now working on Blidé to start the seventh. Missing down low for a ball. We're getting the attendance in the Binney's Beverage Depot attendance game. We'll see how we did. Swing and a foul back by Blidé. I mentioned Blidé hit for the cycle last weekend. I remember reading about it the next day. He had the cycle completed by the sixth inning of the game. Usually it's a guy in the eighth or ninth inning that finally finishes the cycle. He was barely halfway through the game and he had it. Now the 1-2 to J.J. Blidé. And he'll swing and chop one foul. I think I saw Jody Davis out in the hallway there as he walked by our booth not too long ago. Here comes the 1-2. Chopper foul.
16: I had a chance to talk to him in between innings real quick, and he is one of the, as we were talking on last inning, he's being inducted into the Chicago Cubs Hall of Fame. Probably he's got a Georgia hat on, as he always does. Great guy, good friend. Big congratulations to him and Johnny Lester.
1: This one's outside, 2-2.
16: Now, did you get that blue jacket dry clean for the occasion today or tomorrow?
1: I did not, but I think they keep them here.
16: Oh, got it. Wow.
1: Here comes the 2-2. Swing and a foul back. But it's a special feeling putting those jackets on. It really is. I had mine inside out one time. A little embarrassing, but I bounced back.
16: Yeah, no. I didn't get one, so it's okay by me. Inside out, regular, it don't matter.
1: I think you will one of these days.
16: I don't know about that, but yes. I'm just saying. Very special. All these guys, when you go down that hallway, down the left field line, and in that corner back here where the Cubs Hall of Fame, and you're up there with all the plaques of guys that have been around here, played here, broadcast here for many years. Very cool. What a great honor.
1: Well, the fact that you're a Chicago native, you played for the Cubs, and this is now your 13th year on Cubs radio. I think it's about time we put you in there, Ron.
16: I don't know about that, but I'm just happy for Jody. Jody's been a great friend for a long time. Same thing with Johnny Lester. Two really good guys going into the Cubs Hall of Fame.
1: 2-2 pitch down low. And I got to know Vince Lloyd a little bit. What a nice man he was.
16: See, I never got to know him, but man, did I listen to him broadcast games for many, many, many years as a kid. He was a great broadcaster.
1: Funny. Here's the pitch, line drive, and a leaping catch by Ramirez at second base. Nice play. I don't think you could call that one routine, Ronnie. He had to move to his right and reach up above his head to catch a searing line drive.
16: Yeah, that's a rocket. You take two steps and jump and hope you time your jump right. Great play by Ramirez. How about catch of the game? Sponsored by Catch Des Moines. That play was a real trip. So is Des Moines. It's a trip. Make it yours at catchdesmoines.com. Great play by Ramirez.
1: 7-3 Cincinnati leading. We're in the seventh inning with one away. Matt McClain will take a strike. And now the 0-1. Loop foul back out of play. Nothing in two.
0: Stefani always works from the stretch. And the big right-hander brings it inside. He hits it. Matt McClain gets hit by the pitch. He was twisting away. It kind of was a glancing blow up near the left shoulder. I think he's okay.
16: Yes, it. Fastball starts out in and catches him in the left tricep area. First out of the inning, sponsored by Xfinity. 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
0: It's aggravating to a pitcher to hit a guy on an 0-2 pitch. Fly ball to right, shallow, playable. Suzuki makes the catch. And that's out number two. 0-2, you feel like you've worked pretty hard to get an advantageous pitcher's count. And then you hit him with the next offering. You're just trying to back him away, maybe for a breaking ball away.
16: Absolutely. Yep. Coming to you live all season long from the Invesco QQQ broadcast booth, proud partner of the Chicago Cubs.
0: Hector Rodriguez steps in, left-handed batting right fielder. He has singled and walked and scored a run, and he takes a strike. Cefali to Rodriguez. Here comes the 0-1. Bounce foul, nothing and two. That ball's into the Reds' dugout.
16: Now, speaking of Jody Davis, he will be singing the seventh inning stretch today. And I think he's got a bunch of little ones with him. I think he's got the family with him and some grandkids or nieces, a bunch, some little ones. And I said, "You're singing today." He goes, "I don't know about me, but I got all the kids with me, so they'll be doing the singing."
0: I just like hearing him talk.
16: Yeah.
0: Here's the little chopper, right side, slowly hit, charging Ramirez, the second baseman. Glove to glove, backhand flip, not in time. Ramirez didn't feel like he had enough time to get the bare hand involved, so he gloved it and with the backhand shoveled it over to Bush. Close play, but safe is the call at first. It's kind of a risky play.
16: Yeah, it's a risky play, but it's really the only, to get an out, that's about it. You either bare hand it and kind of shovel it there, or with the glove and backhand flip it. Good effort by Ramirez, and he did get the ball to Michael Bush. It just, Rodriguez beat the throw.
0: Dan Myers the batter. Two outs, two on. Myers fouls it away. Cubs in a spot where they really can ill afford to fall much further behind. It's a big spot here. Myers without a hit. He has walked and flied to all three outfielders. Here comes the 0-1. Drilled foul, right side, out of play, nothing in two. What's on your mind?
16: Now, I think you stay away from, I think like that last cutter is a good pitch. You make a mistake, you got to stay away and probably down. The last thing you want to do is make a mistake with a ball in or half and have him do some damage on an 0-2 count.
0: Breaking ball just high, didn't miss by much.
16: Oh, man, I thought that was a strike the way Kelly caught that ball. Must have been high. He didn't challenge it.
0: One and two on Dan Myers. Reds lead 7-3. Seventh inning. Two outs, two on. Here's a bouncing ball to third. Tough play. Bobbled by Bregman. Everyone is safe. He tried to come in on the run and make a backhanded stop down near his right foot and never got the full handle on the ball. That's going to be E5. And now the bases are loaded with two down.
16: That ball chopped hard into the ground in front of home plate and carries all the way past third base back. Bregman is going to come in, backhand field this ball, and then just tag the third base back if he makes a clean catch. He did not, and it will be an error.
0: The dangerous Eli De La Cruz due up. Base is loaded, two down. And the home plate umpire, Bill Mueller, out to break up the conference on the mound. Tommy Hotovy, the pitching coach, is there. And you really need an out right now.
16: Yeah, and this is Tommy Hotovy going out there to give the
1: freshen up the scouting report for Savali against De La Cruz. Two outs in the inning. This is one of the moments in a game.
0: De La Cruz with a couple of hits. Hits a ground ball foul right side. Cubs already in a jam, down by four runs. De La Cruz, one of the most dangerous hitters on the team for Cincinnati. Waiting for the 0-1. Savali's pitch. Called strike two. What do you like here?
1: To me, I like something inside against De La Cruz. He's got those long arms, and you make a mistake out over the plate, and he gets you. I like the fastball inside.
0: Backdoor bender, a little bit high, didn't miss by much.
1: Good execution on that backdoor cutter. It was just off the plate, away and up.
0: Savali didn't like the ball, tosses that one out. And now it's 1-2 on De La Cruz. Bases loaded, two down, the pitch. Ground ball, base hit, left field. Two runs are going to score. And the Reds have broken it open and lead 9-3. Stopping at second is Dan Myers. De La Cruz with his third hit of the day now has 60 runs batted in. And Cincinnati with a commanding 9-3 lead.
1: A little backdoor curveball on this pitch. It was a backdoor cut of the pitch before. Then this pitch, a backdoor curveball, and De La Cruz hits it in that vacated shortstop area to drive in two.
0: The runs are unearned. One of the rare errors by Bregman, allowing the inning to keep on going. And here's Sal Stewart swinging and missing. The Reds are more than likely not going to be in the postseason, but they've got a lot of guys that can hurt you. One of them is at the plate. Yeah. The other one is standing at first base after his two-run single, De La Cruz.
1: I think what you're looking at is if the Reds add a couple pieces to this team over this offseason and maybe a little pitching help, they're going to be a force in the National League Central. They've got some really good young players.
0: Curveball missing, 1-2. Stewart with a single and a home run and two runs batted in, so he has 102 ribbies. Leads the majors in that category. And the 1-2 pitch. Fly ball, right field shallow. Drifting in is Suzuki, calling and making the catch. But some more damage is done. Two runs for Cincinnati. We go to the bottom of the seventh inning. Reds on top, 9-3 on the score in the Northwestern Medicine Cubs Radio Network. And Jody Davis is the guest conductor. Jody, take it away.
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2: 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Pat, the Reds making a couple of defensive changes. J.J. Bleday moves from left to right. T.J. Friedl enters the game. He's the new left fielder.
3: Zach, thank you. Let's get a spelling on the name of Friedl while we're at it.
2: F-R-I-E-D-L, Friedl.
3: Is there a vowel missing somewhere near the end of that name? Here's a pitch outside for a ball. How many other words have you ever heard that end in D-L without a vowel somewhere in the vicinity? One ball and one strike on Pedro Ramirez. A bouncing ball to first. Backing up is Stewart. Feeds to May on the bag, and that's out number one.
4: So you're saying they missed the letter at some point somewhere along the line?
3: I would say at least an E or maybe an A.
4: Okay.
3: I'm going to try not to lose any sleep over it.
4: Yeah, I'm guessing you'll be all right. The seventh inning stretch today, sung by Jody Davis. That was sponsored by Volvo XC90. Room for everyone, ready for wherever the road takes you.
3: Cubs started the game very well. A run in the first. An RBI double by Alex Bregman. They got two in the third on Michael Busch's 17th home run. It came with a man on. Here's a drive to right center. Going back is Myers. The center fielder makes the catch on the edge of the warning track. And Conforto is out number two. But now the Cubs have had the last 11 batters retired in order by Cincinnati pitching.
4: Yeah, Cubs have hit a few balls hard, just no luck, and have not, he said. Wind's still blowing out hard to left field, so it's still a good day to hit.
3: Reds 9, Cubs 3. We figure Reds pitchers just to throw a lot of strikes and not walk anybody in a spot like this. Kelly has popped out and flied to deep left. Carson Kelly, he'll take a strike, 1-1.
4: That's a tough pitch there. That's a cross-fired two-seam fastball going away from you at 98 miles an hour. Right on the outside corner.
3: May, a big right-hander. Brings the ball from way back behind his body, Ron. I would see that it would be a fairly uncomfortable at-bat for a right-handed hitter.
4: Yeah, there's no doubt. Many steps at the right-handed hitter throwing across his body.
3: And he's also tall. One of the guys that looks like he's stepping about halfway to the plate before he delivers. He works out of the stretch. Luis May. And the 3-1 pitch is low ball four. That's a break. Now let's see if Pete Armstrong can get a hold of one and get the Cubs closer. It's 9-3.
4: Yeah, here's where you need somebody to blast one here. You know, if Pete could get on, someone's got to hit one and get you right back into the game.
3: Pete today, a single in three tries. Takes inside, it almost hit him. The ball goes all the way to the backstop, and down to second goes Carson Kelly.
4: Well, that's a wild pitch. But as you said, this ball starts out right at Pete's kneecap and stays there. It's way inside.
3: Pete has struck out, singled, and flied out. Dynamic young player waiting. And the pitch by May. Pete takes a strike and they count 1-1. Cubs could use one of his patented hot streaks here in the next few weeks. He can carry a team when he gets hot. Pete Crow Armstrong, he's shown that. There's a base hit into center. Charging the ball is Myers, and being held at third now is Kelly by third base coach Quentin Berry. And that move actually made sense. When you're down by six, you can't run any kind of a risky play trying to score.
4: No, you can't be thrown out on the bases. And, you know, right now you need some extra base hits, or you need a long ball, and you don't want to get Carson thrown out at the plate. The problem with that play was the ball was hit so hard through the infield that the center fielder, Myers, had the ball coming in before Kelly even got to third base by quite a bit. So that's a good play. See if Suzuki can get the Cubs back in this game.
3: When blowing toward left, he takes a strike. Suzuki has scored two of the Cubs' three runs. He doubled in the first, reached on a fielder's choice in the third. And Seiya takes a bender low and away, 1-1. Getting back to that series in early May when the Reds were here and the Cubs swept all four, the Cubs rallied late, I think, to win at least three of the four games. The 1-1 is lifted foul off to the right and out of play.
4: It's one of the more amazing series I've ever seen with the way that happened.
3: All four were walk-offs, for one thing. Did we confirm that they all were?
2: Three of them.
3: Zach says three of the four were. Seiya waiting for the 1-2 from Luis May. And he takes outside. 2-2. Michael Busch hoping to get an at-bat. He's on deck. Reds have scored 9 unanswered runs. And they lead 9-3. Seiya hits a ground ball left side, backhanded by De La Cruz. Long throw to first, one hop, not in time. Infield single. That's the speed of Pete Crow Armstrong. Eli De La Cruz knew he wouldn't have a play at second. Tried to make a one or two hop throw to first, not in time. A run scores. It's 9-4.
4: Well, that's what you're looking for. You got to keep grinding the game. Suzuki outruns this play, gets the first, and now Michael Busch, who has homered in this game already, is going to come to the plate, but that will bring out Terry Francona.
3: Let's see if Terry's going to make a change. I believe he will. And a pitching change by the opposition. 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Reds 9, Cubs 4. Cubs have two men on with two down in the seventh inning. And we'll be right back after this on The Score and the Northwestern Medicine Cubs Radio Network.
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2: 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First place Milwaukee is hosting the Texas Rangers later on tonight. While the number two wildcard team in the National League, Philadelphia, is in California to take on the Angels this evening. Pat?
3: Left-hander Brock Burke is now pitching for Cincinnati. The first man he faces will be Michael Busch. Two outs, two on. Cubs trail 9-4, seventh inning. Let's see if Busch can get something out near the outside corner and drive it to the opposite field. That might be his best bet for a long ball.
4: Wind still blowing out hard towards left and left center.
3: The next pitch missing, 2-0. Ian Happ is on deck. Burke, the left-hander, not quite as hard of a thrower as Luis May. And now the 2-0. Inside, not close. A wobbly beginning for Burke. Three consecutive pitches that have not really been that close.
4: He threw that last one, and then after he threw the ball, looked at the mound, his landing area, but he wasn't close as right.
3: Inside, ball four. How about that? That's a gift. Now a long ball, and the Cubs are right back in the game. It's 9-4. Alex Bregman would love to atone for his rare error in the top of the inning. And now the fans are getting into it.
4: And you know this is going to have an effect on Burke, too. See if he throws him right down the middle, and Bregman tees off on this one.
3: First pitch is ball one.
4: Not close in the dirt. Again, yeah.
3: Bases full of Cubs. We're only in the seventh inning. Plenty of baseball left today. Now the crowd really becoming a factor. Runners take their leads at all three stations. Bregman takes a strike. It just barely hit the outside corner, if it did.
4: Yeah, a little backdoor. Looked like a cutter or slider. Just clipped the corner away.
3: Fans making a lot of noise. It'll get louder if Bregman gets a base hit. He takes outside. It's 2-1. After he just walked a man, I wouldn't think he'd want to go to 3-1 here.
4: No, not at all. This is going to be a good pitch to hit, I would think.
3: The 2-1. Bregman takes ball three, low and inside. And Burke wants a new baseball.
4: That
3: He's fidgety right now.
4: That was a four-seam fastball that missed by 2 feet. That wasn't close.
3: Fans are making a lot of noise. The 3-1 to Bregman. A swing and a fly ball foul down the left field line. And it's 3-2. Slight advantage, Cubs. Traveling time for all three runners with the pitch.
4: How about on a 3-1 pitch with the bases loaded, Trevino, the catcher, called a changeup on that pitch. And he threw it for a strike.
3: Now it's 3-2. The pitch. Strike three called. Bregman caught looking. A breaking ball. No argument. Inning over. Cubs get a run. Lead three. It's on to the eighth inning. Cincinnati 9. Cubs 4 on the score in the Northwestern Medicine Cubs Radio Network.
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3: Tanner Stevenson had one of the game's big blows, a three-run homer in the sixth inning when Cincinnati scored five times. They lead 9-4 as we get into the late innings, top of inning number eight. See how we did in the Benny's Beverage Depot attendance game. If you can't find it at Benny's, it's probably not worth drinking. The 1-1 line drive toward short, caught by Nico Horner. Soft line drive. Nico moving out onto the outfield grass, made a backhanded grab at shoulder level. Out number one. It says that Ron Coomer is the winner. And for your victory, it says you get to host a special event in Lockport, Illinois after this game featuring Yuengling.
4: Yeah, we'll have... we'll celebrate with a few flights tonight, partner. How's that?
3: So there'll be some country music sung and
4: country music. Yeah, we have a few flights. Thank you to our great friends at Yuengling, US 99, Melissa and Austin. They got no choice but to drink flights with me.
3: It's at 39,036, the attendance today. Savali working on Suarez. The 1-1 pitch fouled away by Eugenio. Well, a couple of days ago, it was the Reds who rallied from 9-3 down in San Francisco with a 7-run ninth inning rally to stun the Giants. Maybe the Cubs can come up with something like that today. And at Wrigley, when the wind is blowing out, all bets are off. You kind of learn to expect unexpected. The 2-2. Fouled away, still 2-2. All of the other teams later on tonight. Some of you might be listening as you are heading to the ballpark. Reds out hitting the Cubs 12-8, lead 9-4. Reds trying to beat the Cubs for only the second time in eight meetings this year. 3-2 on Eugenio Suarez. And the pitch fouled away by Eugenio.
4: Well, he took a big rip at that one, fouled it back. First out of the inning, sponsored by Xfinity. 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Xfinity, imagine that.
3: And now the 3-2 pitch on the way. Strike three called. Suarez is out on strikes. And I was just thinking, Ron, I'll bet with some country music in the air tonight at your place in Lockport, Coombs Corner. I'll bet some Dolly Parton music might be played 3 or 4 or 10 times.
4: Yeah. Thought it was a very nice tribute today to her music and to her. Early in the ballgame today, in between innings here at Wrigley, they played her music, and also before the ballgame today, just generally here in Wrigley Field. But we have already talked about that with Austin and Melissa, and there'll be a lot of Dolly Parton music played tonight.
3: Here's the 0-1 pitch to Blede, and it's inside. Blede 1-for-4 in the game. Two down, top of the eighth inning. Reds lead 9-4. Blede will look at a ball outside. Here's the stretch. And the 2-1 from Savali. And that's going to be high, ball 3-1.
4: Savali just missed with that high cutter at the top of the zone. Got to make a good pitch here. Blade with 21 bombs on the year.
3: And there's a strike in the count, 3-2. Because you play more games in the division, inevitably you're going to be playing more division games in the final month. And you always see some great rivalries, some long-time rivalries surfacing. Curveball missing. It's going to be challenged by Carson Kelly. He thought it was a strike. And we're getting another look, and it was... it was a strike. Top of the zone, inning over. Good challenge by Carson Kelly. We go to the bottom of the eighth inning. Reds 9, Cubs 4 on the score, and the Northwestern Medicine Cubs Radio Network.
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3: Pat? T.J. Antone is the new Reds pitcher, right-hander facing Ian Happ. First pitch missing. Ian lines one, right center field, base hit. Falling in front of the right fielder, Blede. And there's a good start. Cubs need a lot more work. They're down by five, but it's not insurmountable.

0: And he takes the fastball low, 1-1.
1: Now, Cubs do not have a stolen base. They do not anticipate Happer trying to take off, but stolen bases are powered by Turo Tires, hometown tire. 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
0: Curveball is low, 2-1. Cubs need a couple of more men to get on base to get this crowd really revved up. And now the 2-1. And Nico will take ball three. Plus, Ron, the Reds, there are several players who have a vivid memory of the four-game nightmare they experienced here earlier this year, losing all four. I think all four were come from behind wins.
1: There's no doubt that made a mark on a lot of these players here.
0: Nico lines one, base hit, right center. This is not over yet. Ian Happ stopping at second. Nico spanking a base hit to right. Ron, we talk about his spray hitting abilities. His base hits tonight have gone to left field, center field, and now right field.
1: Yeah, that's outstanding. It just makes it tough for you to defend him. That ball is an absolute bullet past McClain at second. He had a bullet to left. He's just very good at bats for Nico. And now another extra base hit, and then you bring the tying run, you know, gets to the on-deck circle. That's good stuff, and you're right in this game.
0: And we're only in the eighth inning, so there's time. Pedro Ramirez, the batter. Time called now by the catcher, Trevino. As he walks out to talk about, or to talk to TJ Antone. Nobody out in the inning. It's 1-0. Are you taking a strike?
1: I would say no, and the reason why I say that is because Antone's thrown strikes. So it's a day where the wind's blowing out, and you get a good pitch, go ahead and hit it.
0: Interesting here. Suarez in on the grass at third. I'm not looking for any kind of a bunt.
1: Not at all.
0: Now he's being told to back up a little bit. And the pitch to Pedro popped up foul off to the left and out of play. Let's pause 10 for ID. 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
0: Ramirez dribbles one foul at the plate, 1-2. With Ron Coomer, Pat Hughes at Wrigley, Zach Zaidman working alongside. Rich Wyatt is our engineer. We all thank you for joining us. Cubs are down 9-4, but they have two men on with nobody out in this eighth inning. And the pitch, it's outside. 2-2 now on Ramirez.
1: Another good at bat for Pedro.
0: And the Reds right-hander coming back. And Pedro bounces it foul toward first.
1: It's a good battle. 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
0: Outfield straight away against the rookie infielder, Pedro Ramirez. And the pitch hit in the air to deep right. Down the line. If it's fair, it's going to be gone. That is a fair ball. It's a three-run homer. And all of a sudden, it's 9-7. Don't go away.
1: Pedro Ramirez got pitched inside multiple pitches. The last one, he got the barrel to it and hits it down the line. This ball does not hook. And Pat, I did something that you talk about. When the ball is hit, I looked at the flag and the flags were not blowing. And the ball stayed straight down the line, did not like hook because of the wind. And it just stays inside the foul pole. Three-run bomb. We got a ball game, partner.
0: And that gets the crowd going a little bit more. Still nobody out in the inning. And you know there are some people in the dugout, like maybe Terry Francona, their great manager, who can't help but think back to the four-game series that they got swept in here earlier this year.
1: Absolutely. You know that. They-

0: That's they're grinding on that right now.
1: Francona to the mound. That's going to be all for TJ Antone. A new man coming in. We'll take a timeout. 39,000 are here. And they're going to hope to see another miraculous Cubs win. We'll see. Don't go away. 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Sam Moll is coming in. M-O-L-L. 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
5: 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Pat?
1: It's turning out to be the kind of a day we kind of expected, Ron. Wind blowing out, a warm summer day. Wrigley Field, it's 9-7. Cubs batting, bottom of the eighth inning, nobody out. Matt Shaw, the batter. And Sam Moll is the man on the mound. Left-hander. And Shaw takes low and in.
0: Moll, kind of a funky delivery and kind of a sidearm slinging guy. Shaw reinstated today and right in there into the game.
1: Pinch hitting for Michael Conforto. Swing and a miss by Matt. Probably got a little bit of the jitters. He hasn't had a big league at bat in quite some time.
0: Great to see him back here in Chicago, back on the active list.
1: Let's see if he can get on base in this spot. And the pitch low and inside. Moll has not thrown a strike yet. The pitch that Shaw swung and missed at was out of the zone. On deck is Carson Kelly and then Pete Crow Armstrong. Here comes the 2-1, swing and a miss. But you figure if either Shaw or Kelly get on, PCA would be the tying tally.
0: That's right.
1: 2-2. $39,036 are here today. Noisy. 2-2 pitch. Inside, almost hit it.
0: Trying to stay inside with breaking balls, all down and in to Shaw. Every pitch.
1: The crowd cheering, they're saying, just get on base. And the pitch, chopped foul, and he stays alive. Any way he can get on. A base hit would be great. A walk. A hit by pitch.
0: Yeah, that was finally a little running fastball down that Shaw just chopped in the home plate foul.
1: The pitch by Moore. Shaw hits a fly ball left center field on the run, and that ball's in there for a base hit. Shaw going for two. He's got a double. A diving try by the left fielder, Blade. missed it. Myers backing up the play through late to second. Now the tying run is at the plate.
6: Looks like a little changeup. Addy stays back on it, splits the defense. And laying out for this ball. Just not able to catch it. I don't think he had a great route to the ball. And I think that's Friedel out there that missed that play.
1: Carson Kelly, the batter. It is Friedel in left, Ron. You're absolutely right. Nobody out. Clutch double for Matt Shaw. That's the way to return to the lineup.
6: Boy. How about that in front of 40,000 people?
1: Tying run at the plate. And a line drive to right. And making the catch out there in right is Blade. Blade switching from left over to right. And that's out number one. But another hard hit ball.
6: Yeah, that ball's a line drive bullet to right.
1: And here is PCA. And listen to this crowd. Fans getting their money's worth today, I would say.
6: Well, you're not kidding.
1: Pete could tie the game with a long ball. He's hit 33 for the year. He swings and fouls it at the plate.
6: He fouled that one off Trevino's ankle, the catcher. Tough plays in the game tonight. They're sponsored by Loyola Medicine. Loyola Medicine defines tough.
1: Outfield deep and straight away. Last of the eighth inning. Reds 9, Cubs 7. Shaw, the runner at second base. Pete Crow Armstrong representing the game's tying tally at the plate. Eighth inning. The 0-1. Down low for a ball.
6: Well, good job by Pete. He didn't even flinch at that last two-seamer. That was a sinker down, and he didn't offer at it at all. He saw that pitch really well.
1: Now the set. And the 1-1. And Pete takes high. The ball off the glove of Trevino, but not very far. I'm thinking of something Ryan Dempster told us, Ron. He was both a Cub and a visiting player at Wrigley at various times. He said the crowd, when you get to this point, they get so loud, you grip the ball tighter than you should. Yeah. You don't mean to, but you can't help it. Here comes the 2-1. Pete, it's a ground ball to first. Fielded by Stewart, runs to the bag in time. Advancing to third is Shaw, but now there are two down.
6: Little inside breaking ball. Ball starts in behind Pete and ends up on the inside corner. I would think this should be a really good matchup for Suzuki. He's going to see some pitches running away and then that slider down and in. Not overpowering. This should be something Suzuki can handle pretty well.
1: The pitch to Seiya. There's a curveball for a strike. Seiya with a double and a single, a run scored and a run driven in today. Shaw leading in the shade over in third base. And a breaking ball is low. The left field corner now is in the shade. Most of the field still in beautiful sunshine. The mound and the plate still in the sun. And now the 1-1. And Sayard drives one in the air, left field, on the run, and unable to get it is Friedel. It's up against the wall. A run scores. It's a double for Sayard. It's a one-run ball game.
6: But you knew this was a good matchup for Suzuki. He gets this off-speed pitch, and he hooks the ball down into the corner. His second double of the day. Second RBI and three hits. And now the Cubs have the go-ahead run at the plate in Michael Busch.
1: And the tying run at second base Eighth inning, 9-8 Cincinnati. And here's Michael Busch batting, taking a strike. Seiya with his second run batted in today, his 77th of the year. And he's in scoring position. Cubs are down by a run. Lefty to lefty. And the pitch. A swing and a check swing ground ball to third. Fielded by Suarez. Throws to first to end the inning. Check swing ground out by Busch. But the Cubs score four in the inning. Four runs on five hits. And they leave one. We go to the ninth inning. Cincinnati 9, Cubs 8. 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
0: Daniel Palencia, the new man on the mound Cub for the Cubs. Here's Zach. Ninth inning, Matt McClain first up for Cincinnati. McClain 0-3, also hit by a pitch, takes a strike. And Daniel really would love to put a zero on the board right now and give the Cubs a chance with only one run separating the two teams. Palencia coming back. Up and in for a ball, 1-1. Daniel sporting a blue glove, powder blue shoes and socks. Nine to eight, Cincinnati. The next pitch inside, ball two. Glancing to the bottom of the ninth inning, the Cubs are going to have Bregman, Happ, and Horner due up. And if anybody gets on, Pedro Ramirez. And the pitch in there for a strike. And thinking of Ramirez, it was his three-run homer in that eighth inning that got the Cubs to thinking that this game is not over. They would add another run on Suzuki's RBI double to make it a one-run game. Two-two from Palencia. Swing and a miss. Strike three. That's out number one. It's a big inning for him, Ron.
6: Absolutely. He struggled in his last outing, and you want him to get back on track. And just pitching with confidence here in the big leagues. That was a good pitch. Slider down in the zone.
0: Jose Trevino, the Reds catcher, ready to step in.
6: Well, Cubs pitching changes are sponsored by James Hardy Building Products, siding with the Cubs.
1: A swing and a miss. There have already been 25 hits in the game and 17 runs. And now the 0-1 from Palencia. Just missing the outside. Kelly thought it was good and says, let's challenge that one. Let's take another look. It was near the outside corner. In fact, it hit the outside corner. Strike two.
6: Pitching changes by the Cubs are sponsored by James Hardy Building Products, siding with the Cubs. That was a good slider down and away.
1: Now the 0-2 from Palencia. Swing and a miss. Strike three. Two down. Back-to-back strikeouts. But Carson Kelly has shown tremendous judgment on when or when not to challenge pitches all year long.
6: Yeah, he really does. He's got a great feel for the edges of the strike zone. Strikeouts by Cubs pitchers. They're sponsored by Chicago and Northwest Indiana Hyundai dealer.
1: T.J. Friedl batting and takes a strike. Friedl, a left-handed batter. Shallow at third is Bregman. Reds on top, 9-8. Top of the ninth, two down. And the 0-1. Fastball just missed. Always seems like a hard thrower when the crowd is behind him, throws a little bit harder than he normally does. And now the 1-1. Outside. That came in there at about 99. Yep. Two and one on Friedl. Reds lead by a run. They led by six at one time. Fly ball deep to right, but foul and out of play. Boy, that didn't miss the foul pole by much. Maybe 8 to 10 feet to the right of the pole, and it had the distance.
6: Yeah, it was a line drive bullet right down the line. With the wind blowing out towards the left field corner, that might have helped that ball hook into the wind just enough to keep it foul.
1: Valencia always works from the stretch. The native of Venezuela ready in the 2-2 pitch. Very high, ball three. Bregman ready to lead off the bottom of the ninth inning. Here comes the 3-2 to Friedl. Driven in the air down the line and right. That's going to be a fair ball and a home run for T.J. Friedl. Right down the line and right. He just missed a homer a minute ago, and this one stayed fair. And Cincinnati has a two-run lead.
6: Yeah, that's ball well struck, and I think the wind helped that ball stay fair. It's just a high fastball. He's looking all fastball. It's the only way you're going to hit a 99-mile-an-hour fastball chest high.
1: So that quiets the crowd down a little bit. Dan Myers bounces one to short. Horner's going to throw him out. But a home run gives the Reds a little breathing room as we go to the bottom of the ninth inning. Reds 10, Cubs 8. This is the score on the Northwestern Medicine Cubs Radio Network.
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1: 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Ian Happ steps in.
6: Bregman got that first pitch fastball. He was looking to do damage. He got the barrel to it, just hit it straight up.
1: Happ one for four with a single. He goes after the first pitch and fouls it away. Please stay tuned for the toast of the game, Benny's Beverage Depot. Ron's going to be naming that in a moment. Zach will have the postgame show for you later on, the old National Bank Cubs radio postgame show. Happ fouls it away, nothing and two. Old National Bank, the official bank of the Cubs radio network.
6: Cubs need a base run.
1: They got one in the seventh, four in the eighth, trailing by two now in the bottom of the ninth. And the 0-2 from Pagan, just outside, 1-2.
6: They're going to challenge this.
1: It was close.
6: A little backdoor breaking ball, see what they got.
1: And it is a strike call, and Happ is out number two. So two gone, it's up to Nico Horner to keep the team alive. If Nico gets on, Pedro Ramirez would be the tying run. It's not over yet.
6: Nico with three hits in the ball game today.
1: And he'll crack one foul. Interesting run with the Cubs down by two. All three hitters have swung at the first pitch in the bottom of the ninth.
6: Oh, that's straight scouting report, knowing that Pagan is going to throw first pitch fastball in the zone. That's it. What that tells you.
1: Nico, three hits today. He's singled to all three outfield spots. Three for four. Comes down to their last chance. And Nico takes outside. It's 1-1. Open stance, right-handed batter waiting. Emilio Pagan ready in the 1-1. Nico hits a drive into left center, but it's playable for Friedel. And the Reds are going to win game one of the three-game series. 10-8 the final. Cincinnati wins it. We'll be back with the totals in a moment on The Score and the Northwestern Medicine Cubs Radio Network.
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1: Lots of action in Game 1 of the series. The Reds win it by a score of 10-8. For Cincinnati, 10 runs on 13 hits and no errors. For the Cubs, 8 runs on 13 hits and two errors. The winning pitcher, Rhett Lauder, now 6-8. The losing pitcher out of the Cubs bullpen, Trent Thornton, 5-5. Emilio Pagan got the save, his 18th of the year, in a 3-hour and 7-minute ball game seen by 39,036 fans. And Ron, before we get your final thoughts on the game, we need to name a Benny's Beverage Depot Toast of the Game ball player.
0: And our Toast of the Game ball player will be Seiya Suzuki. Two doubles in the game, a single, two RBIs, scored twice. He had a very good ball game today, so Seiya will be our Toast of the Game ball player. Tough ball game for the Cubs. They had the lead early. Cincinnati comes through and scores. What did they score? 4 or 5 in the middle of the ball game in that sixth inning, and kind of flipped the game over. Tell you what, though, Cincinnati was grinding at the end of the game. Cubs had 4 comeback victories and 3 walk-offs against them in that first series early in the year, and the Cubs almost pulled off another one.
1: Well, tough loss, but there are 2 more games to go. First up, tomorrow, the Saturday game starts at 1:20, and I will see you then.
0: I'll see you in the morning, partner.
1: It'll be the Cubs and the Reds. Thanks to Rich Wyatt, our engineer, for a job well done. Thanks to Zach Zaidman for all of his fine work. For former Cub and All-Star Ron Coomer, it's Pat Hughes saying thank you for listening and goodbye from beautiful and historic Wrigley Field in Chicago. Again, the final today, the Cincinnati Reds 10 and the Chicago Cubs 8. 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
1: 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And now your host, Zach Zaidman.
2: Cincinnati rallies from three down early and survives a Cubs rally late as the Reds take the opener of this three-game weekend set at the friendly confines, beating the Cubs today 10-8. So the Cubs fall 7.5 games behind first-place Milwaukee in the National League Central, pending the result of the Brewers' home game against the Rangers tonight. The Cubs' wild card lead in the National League now just 1.5 over the number two team, Philadelphia. The Phillies take on the Angels in California later on this evening. Hi, everyone. Zach Zaidman with you at Wrigley Field. 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David Peterson started for the Cubs. He pitched fine, 5 innings, 2 runs on 6 hits, 3 walks, 6 strikeouts. Trent Thornton, though, with an ugly outing today out of the pen as he was rocked for 5 runs in 2/3 of an inning. Thornton ends up with the loss now 5-5 on the year. And some big offensive games for the Reds. Sal Stewart and Tyler Stevenson both going deep for Cincinnati. T.J. Friedl added a solo shot, and Eli De La Cruz finished with 3 hits, and he knocked in 2 runs. 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Seiya Suzuki had 3 hits and drove in 2 today. Suzuki hitting .357 over his last 7 games. Tonight, head to Coombs Corner in Lockport from 7 to 9 p.m. Meet the Coom Dog, Ron Coomer, and hang out with Melissa and Austin from U.S. 99. Enjoy Yingling bucket specials and score some Yingling swag. 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When we come back, the highlights, plus we'll hear from manager Craig Counsell. 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
2: 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Start of a three-game set for the Cubs and Reds here at Wrigley Field. Sunny, 77 degrees at first pitch, a light wind blowing from right to left. Bottom one, a man on second base, and the Cubs strike first.
16: And they had a rough go.
17: Line drive down the right field line, base hit. It's going to drive in a run. The ball goes all the way into the corner. Bregman around second, holding with a double. Cubs lead 1-0. Alex Bregman with his 70th RBI. A liner between Rodriguez, the right fielder, and the line. And the Cubs lead 1-0.
2: That's still number 25 of the year for Bregman. 1-0 Cubs after one. Bottom three, a man on first for Michael Busch.
16: In the breeze.
17: The pitch drilled in the air. Deep right field. It's got a chance. Gone. Michael Busch. A two-run homer. Cubs lead 3-0.
2: The drive of the game, sponsored by McGrath Acura of Westmont. When you do the math, you'll choose McGrath. A 374-foot drive to right field for Busch, his 17th. 3-0 Cubs after three. In the fourth, the Reds would score their first run on an RBI single by Hector Rodriguez. Then in the fifth, Sal Stewart ripped a solo home run. 3-2 Cubs after five. David Peterson going five innings today. Two runs on six hits, three walks, six strikeouts. Top six, Trent Thornton now pitching for the Cubs, and the Reds go to work.
17: Fly ball left center, deep trouble. Back goes Pete Carr-Armstrong to the fence. It's gone, and this game is tied. Jose Trevino, a home run. He hit it well, and the wind carried it over the left center field fence. And the ball game is back to even, tied at three.
2: A 395-foot shot by Trevino, 3-3, and Cincinnati not done. Later in the frame, men at the corners with two away for Sal Stewart.
16: Stewart waiting, right-handed batter, slightly open stance. De La Cruz runs, here's a pitch, bounce to third, it's to short, and a jump throw by Horner to first, not in time as a run scores, and De La Cruz goes to third. Bregman couldn't glove it. It was a very difficult play for Horner in the hole. Tried to make a jump throw. That's always a difficult play. And the play not in time at first. On the throw to first, De La Cruz motors to third.
2: So Cincinnati moves ahead 4-3, and it would get worse. Next up, Tyler Stevenson.
16: Now the 1-2. Driven in the air, that's trouble. Deep left center, all the way back, and gone. Three-run homer, Tyler Stevenson. And the Reds have opened up a 7-3 lead. Wind blowing out, things can change in a hurry.
2: A 399-foot bomb by Stevenson, 7-3 Cincinnati. In the top of the seventh, Ellie De La Cruz hit a two-run single to make it 9-3 Reds. Third hit of the ballgame for De La Cruz. Bottom seven, Cubs move a little closer. Seiya Suzuki, an infield RBI single, 9-4 Cincinnati after seven. Bottom eight, two on for Pedro Ramirez.
16: And the pitch hit in the air to deep right. Down the line, if it's fair, it's going to be gone. That is a fair ball. It's a three-run homer. And all of a sudden, it's 9-7.
2: The great play of the game, sponsored by Great Clips, Great Haircuts. It's going to be great. A 390-foot drive down the right field line, number 4 for Ramirez. 9-7 Cincinnati at that point. And there was more to come. Later in the inning, a man at second base for Seiya.
16: And Seiya drives one in the air, left field, on the run, and unable to get it is Greedle. It's up against the wall. A run scores. It's a double for Seiya. It's a one-run ball game.
2: Third hit of the game for Suzuki, his second RBI. We're going to call Seiya the player of the game. Sponsored by ABOC, a bank built on a strong foundation. So 9-8 Cincinnati after 8. But top 9, the Reds strike again.
16: Here comes the 3-2 to Friedel. Driven in the air down the line and right. That's going to be a fair ball and a home run for T.J. Friedel. Right down the line and right. He just missed a homer a minute ago, and this one stayed fair. And Cincinnati has a two-run lead.
2: Yeah, so the Reds go up by two after 8.5, and Cincinnati would go on to win 10-8, taking the opener of this three-game set. Cubs fall 7.5 games behind first-place Milwaukee now in the National League Central. The Brewers are hosting the Rangers tonight. Meantime, the Cubs still have that number one wildcard spot in the National League, but just 1.5 on top of the number two team, Philadelphia now. The Phillies are in California to take on the Angels tonight. 10-8, Cincinnati wins. Let's send it downstairs where Cubs manager Craig Counsell is meeting with the media.
18: He made some bad pitches, and then they hit him. Trent's been really, really good for a good stretch here. But he made some bad pitches today.
19: What did you think of the overall offense? I mean,
18: battle
19: and
18: trying to
19: come back.
18: Yeah, I mean, I think, you score 8 runs, and I think you're pleased. We did a good job. We created some opportunities. You know, we were one hit away multiple times from. I guess we were one hit away from tying the game in the eighth specifically, and getting a little closer in a couple innings. But you know, you're going to make some outs too. You know, we gave up 10 today. It's going to be a tough winning games, giving up 10. Yeah, I thought David did a nice job. He, you know, there were some base runners and there was some traffic, but he navigated it and he made some big pitches, especially early in the game with multiple guys on. He walks ends out of the game with 2 runs and gives us a chance to win for sure.
20: Kyle Reyes pitched in the league. Is that a game situation or something else?
18: Yeah, he's healthy, game situation.
20: It was a report made game that you'd be a favorite.
18: That's not accurate.
20: Okay. You were saying earlier, close to a decision.
18: Yeah, I can't comment any more than that, but that's not it. Yeah.
20: Okay, thanks, Greg. Thank you.
2: 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Cincinnati rallies from a 3-0 deficit early. The Reds hold off a Cubs rally late, and Cincinnati beats the Cubs 10-8 in the opener of this 3-game weekend set here at the friendly confines. Let's take a break. When we come back, the next game preview, that's next from Wrigley Field, where the Reds beat the Cubs 10-8 on the score. The Northwestern Medicine Cubs ready.
19: I'm Dan Patrick, and this is Above the Noise. The Seattle Seahawks are Super Bowl champs, and there are plenty of reasons why. 3 Super Bowl appearances in less than 15 years doesn't happen by accident. And you can point to coaching, quarterbacks, drafting. But one thing separates Seattle from a lot of front offices. They're willing to take risks, and risk is an important word because those bets don't always work out. Seattle swung for Leonard Williams. He's now regarded as one of the best defensive tackles in football. Took a chance on Sam Darnold. Led them to the Super Bowl. How about Marshawn Lynch? Those are all home runs. Now, there have been misses. Jamal Adams didn't work out. Neither did Jimmy Graham. But they were still aggressive. Seattle understands playing it safe rarely leads to something special. You don't build a championship roster by hitting singles every time. Sometimes you got to swing for the fences, knowing you might strike out. The Seahawks have struck out before. They've also hit enough home runs to become Super Bowl champions. I'm Dan Patrick, and this is Above the Noise.
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16: Here's the pitch, line drive, and a leaping catch by Ramirez at second base. Nice play. I don't think you could call that one routine, Ronnie. 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
26: Yeah, that's a rocket. You take two steps and jump and hope you time your jump right.
2: 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Cincinnati rallies to beat the Cubs 10-8 as the Reds take the opener of this 3-game set. Trent Thornton with a rough outing out of the pen as he gave up 5 runs in the 6th inning. And that was the beginning of the game as the Reds took control of the game at that point. Cubs with a furious rally in the 8th, scoring 4 times to get to within 1. But T.J. Friedl with a solo shot in the 9th for Cincinnati for some insurance. And the Reds beat the Cubs 10-8 on this Friday afternoon. This is the Old National Bank Cubs Radio postgame show, the official bank of the Chicago Cubs Radio Network. Seiya Suzuki had 3 hits and finished with 2 runs batted in today. Join the Cubs on Monday, August 31st, for Girls Night Out at the ballpark. 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Right-hander Edward Cabrera threw a live BP today. A rehab stint could follow if he comes out of it okay. When we come back, we'll take a look at what's ahead for the Cubs tomorrow here at Wrigley Field against the Reds on The Score and the Northwestern Medicine Cubs Radio Network.
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